0: of a community and turning that into a more straightforward horror analog. I think it does that in a really interesting way, in that, you know, you can just watch it as a movie about people who are terrorized by a spooky thing. But of course, yeah, the metaphor, it lays on quite thick. It's this sort of rural town, and the it's, you know, this relationship between two boys in the town, and yeah, the town's response to this, you know, is to bring in like an exorcist, basically, to force the their urges out of them, and it, you know, he's unsuccessful. and instead of quote unquote fixing them, let's just say that there's some demonic forces that are instead brought into the fray,
1: just like in real life.
0: So it's, you know, sort of an exorcism gone wrong movie, if you will. But
1: would you say it's consexual?
0: Sorry.
1: No.
0: But yeah, it's a really interesting portrayal of, I think, like, homophobia manifesting as a demonic entity. I don't want to give too much away because it does have a sort of really interesting conceit. But yeah, I thought this was like a really, really great movie. I saw it with a few people who were also quite, I think, you know, keen for it, but also watching it sort of ensconced, thinking, you know, okay, is this going to deliver? And then it delivered for all of us. So that's great. Yeah, I mean, Australian horror, it's kind of the one thing we've just kept on plugging away at. I feel like since, like, Lake Mungo, Wolf Creek, there's been a pretty steady drip, right?
1: Constant drip.
0: It's
1: always dripping, though. I think,
0: you know, open.
1: Those Adelaide's own Philippou brothers kicked it right back into high gear.
0: To be honest, this feels way closer to a Babadook than a Talk to Me.
1: It's more a Babadook than a Talk to Me.
0: It's more a Babadook than a Talk to Me, for sure. In that it is, I would say, a serious film. Ooh. In some ways, ooh, even, I don't know, like,
1: caught astray. To Me.
0: No. I actually really like Talk to Me. I mean, I to be honest, I think I prefer Talk to Me to this, to be honest, because I think Talk to Me understands its genre obligations a little better than this film. But even the Babadook, you know, I saw like 20 minutes of the Babadook about a year ago on TV, and I don't know. I think the tone of horror is always a tricky thing, and even the Babadook has a kind of you know, raised eyebrow at some of the goings on, and I think it has to because that movie's so bleak, so it needs to, you know, inject a bit of absurd humor at the sort of extremity of the situation, which horror always does. You know, you need to be able to laugh, I guess. But yeah, Leviticus is like, it's a pretty dour movie. And I guess it's leaning into maybe more of a sort of coming of age romance thing rather than, you know, like a comedy, I guess. I mean, all of this is essentially, you know, me just imposing what I understand about genre onto the movie, because the movie is its own thing.
1: That's how genre works, though. It's
0: well, it's all in the brain of
1: creation of expectations that you can communicate with a text through,
0: And you either adhere to or subvert said expectations. But yeah, Leviticus, pretty strong as far as Australian movies go of late. So yeah, definitely would check it out. I'm very happy that this is a film getting like a huge release, and the Americans love it.
1: Those Americans,
0: they can have it. I don't mean that in like a send it over their way, but it's like I think
1: it can help them right now with their troubles.
0: Yeah, and I do think in a way these movies kind of, it's almost like better that they're doing well overseas than here, if that makes sense. I don't know.
1: It's always good for Australian things to be seen outside of Australia.
0: Yes, because
1: it doesn't happen that often.
0: No, and it encourages us to, I think, make things that are a little bit more
1: good.
0: Yeah, good, but also just like engaging with the broader like cinematic conversation, I guess, which I think this movie is. So yeah, it's got little Joe Bird from Talk to Me in it.
1: Little Joe Bird.
0: Yeah, he's a slightly bigger bird
1: now. Not so little these days.
0: Yeah. there you go. So, yeah, that's more or less what I wanted to shout out. I'm going to queue up some tracks from an 80s classic, if you will. I'm going to play the song Repo Man. It's by Iggy Pop, and it's from the soundtrack to the film Repo Man. This is, yes, the first of a small bracket. I think I'll just play a couple songs, but yes, we're going to throw you into the grungy... the grungy LA punk scene.
1: Hardcore.
0: Yeah, I'll take you back to Alex Cox's 1984 banger.

0: in the Tempest.
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2: And Daniel.
1: Yeah.
2: Yeah.
1: You just heard Centuries Away from The Beatniks Couldn't Save the World by I.O., a band from Victoria.
2: British Columbia.
1: Yeah, not this Victoria.
2: Not had this
1: you,
2: one.
1: Had you there, didn't I?
2: Gotcha.
1: Yeah.
2: You just got Canada'd.
1: Yeah.
2: Watch yourself.
1: This is part of the broader project that we're currently undergoing to sort of get Canada on side.
2: We're bringing them in. We're going to fuse the nations. We're going to build a land bridge.
1: Yes, big one.
2: Big land bridge.
1: Before that track, we had two tracks from Repo Man, directed by Alex Cox. We had The Plugs with their song Real 10, and started off the bracket with Iggy Pop's theme from Repo Man. Is it just called Repo Man, or is it theme from Repo Man?
2: I think either or.
1: Yeah, the song from the film of the same name. Let's say that.
2: Let's say that right now.
1: Yeah, so we caught Repo Man last night at the Mercury. This is part of their Films That Inspired Paul Thomas Anderson.
2: Yes.
1: Season that they've got going on, which they're sort of nearing the end of right now.
2: Coming to the conclusion with the inspo for Phantom Thread.
1: I think, so this one is... This is
2: the Inherent Vice.
1: That's right, Inherent Vice. So Inherent Vice, I think, is screening on Monday at 6:30.
2: A great film.
1: A lovely film. One of his best films?
2: Yeah, I think I agree with that. That's not the conventional wisdom, but I would say... I mean, I think he's in his best run right now.
1: He's
2: never been better than he has been in the last 10 years, I'd say.
1: I would absolutely
2: agree.
1: Actually,
2: which this is... Inherent Vice slightly misses. Let's say the last 12.
1: Yeah, because, I mean, The Master is the one that I probably need to revisit to sort of double-check. Yeah.
2: Unclear.
1: What was happening there in that movie.
2: Yeah, I feel very similarly. Not quite click with me.
1: Yeah.
2: Also, a simile inspired by Thomas Pynchon, as is Inherent Vice, and One Battle After Another.
1: Indeed.
2: And Repo Man, to some extent.
1: This is what I was going to sort of bring in, Repo Man. So it's a fusion of the sort of punk film, the young punk film.
2: Mm-hmm.
1: And it is also bringing in a bit of noir, I guess, and a bit of sci-fi B-movie.
2: Definitely. All of these things...
1: Yeah, it's
2: prominent.
1: Unfortunately, the result is kind of, for me, closer to the sort of 80s Gen X slop that pervades repertory screenings nowadays. I'm not like...
2: Shay just got a shotgun out.
1: Well, I'm not going to throw any particular film or like Full Baker under the bus, but I don't know. I just find it's just like not my speed, mm-hmm. I guess. I don't know. Because Repo Man, this is my first time seeing it. I had
2: seen it before, yes. And it really remembered very little about it and had sort of expected it to be a richer text upon this viewing, because I'd since in the interim seen Alex Cox's next film, Walker, which I would highly recommend. It's a very interesting film about American imperialism, weirdly made through the studio system, but which subsequently destroyed his kind of his filmmaking career in America, because it like ends with basically... protracted clip of like Ronald Reagan talking about how we will never leave Latin America alone. It's about American intervention in Nicaragua. Super interesting. But Repo Man, I mean, to me, it kind of seems like a dry run for that film in terms of some of the sort of political and aesthetic ideas on display, but just doesn't go as hard, I would say. It's a very fun time capsule. I've just been reading the book Our Band Could Be Your Life, which was about the American independent underground scene in the 80s, so there's some kind of crossovers there in terms of some of the bands that show up, like Black Flag. But it's kind of a film that sort of just invokes a lot of interesting things, but doesn't have a ton of its own energy to kind of run on, and does feel a little bit like a lot of these kind of interesting impulse in the underground sort of worming their way towards the mainstream, if not quite arriving there, I'd say.
1: Yes, and the, you know, like all the sort of Easy Rider reference. This movie has like a big Easy Rider reference, right? Then they like play the song and there's like
2: I don't think
1: they play like
2: does.
1: A silly version of the song.
2: Very possibly.
1: Oh, this could be in something else I watched, yeah. But
2: there was a lot of Easy Rider ironic pastiche around the mid 80s.
1: Yes.
2: Everyone knew it was over.
1: Yeah,
2: so, I mean, I wouldn't be surprised.
1: Everyone realized.
2: I haven't seen Easy Rider for a very long time either. Yeah.
1: Everyone realized about, you know, 10 years after the film came out. Oh, right. Like, that's what it was saying.
2: Yes.
1: That it's over.
2: Yeah.
1: They were early with that one. It's kind of exploring the what would you call, like,
2: the malaise?
1: The malaise. I'm looking more for the zeitgeist, right? The attitudes of the youngsters and whatnot. And Reagan's America. And Emilio Estevez is our sort of hero, our young punk
2: anti-hero.
1: Hero. I guess he is an anti-hero.
2: He never does anything terribly heroic, sort of, which I enjoy.
1: Yes, but you are, I think, meant to root for him. You're meant to find... I think you are meant to...
2: I was frowning, for the record.
1: Yeah. I think maybe it's like a case of... He's going to, you know, speak to the young'uns. Because he was cool at the time.
2: Yeah.
1: Very cool.
2: I think the movie, like, kind of emphatically, you know, the part of its satire is that he's not once does he not completely self-interested and horrible. And
1: You're completely right.
2: Yeah, but, abusive.
1: But I think the casting of him, there's the expectation that they're playing against one's automatic assumed affinity for Emilio Estevez.
2: Sure.
1: And so that was lost on me.
2: Yep.
1: Because I find him a very unpleasant screen presence anyway.
2: He's so shiny. I don't want to be mean about people's face and skin, but he's so shiny.
1: He looks like he's just come out of the kiln.
2: Yeah, he's fresh.
1: He's a sort of fresh clay idol.
2: Yeah, fresh clay idol.
1: And yeah, I just, you know, the sort of disaffected swag that he tries to impart that is like slowly sort of eroded over the course of the movie, I guess, as he becomes more embroiled in nefarious...
2: He becomes a repo man. He's just a young punk who gets conned into taking away people's cars who can't afford their payments.
1: Indeed. Who we should talk about is Harry Dean Stanton.
2: The God.
1: The God. In, I guess... Do you think this is the... It's hard because Harry Dean Stanton is a guy that absolutely everyone... knows, like, everyone knows him. Everyone can, like, if they saw him, they're like, oh, that guy, you know.
2: Yeah.
1: Probably one of the most legendary character actors, like, of all time
2: in,
1: right?
2: Like 200 movies.
1: Yeah. But then I, you know, if people say to me, oh, okay, so like, what are some movies he's in, I'm like, okay, Paris, Texas, that's not a movie, you know, that sort of most like casual film watchers have seen.
2: It's bubbling. It's just bubbling just below that.
1: It's bubbling just below. I mean, people have heard
2: of it.
1: If you
2: like movies, you've seen Paris, Texas.
1: But I'm talking about, like, someone who watches The Avengers, sees his cameo and goes, oh, they got that guy, right?
2: Yeah, sure.
1: What, I mean, is Repo Man kind of the biggest one, or his most, like, mainstream?
2: I think at this point, Paris, Texas is much more well-known than Repo Man. I think Repo Man is... And it didn't, like... It's,
1: interesting.
2: They're just both... I think they're both just cult movies.
1: You're
2: know. I don't
1: right.
2: think most people have seen Repo Man.
1: Repo Man is very
2: It's a movie
1: much...
2: that people, like, know of, I think. But Paris, Texas is too. They're like, oh, yeah, Paris, Texas.
1: Yeah, well, Repo Man is actually much more of a cult movie than a established 80s movie. But then a lot of these movies that were cult movies did just sort of become the 80s canon, right? Like, isn't that kind
2: well, it's
1: of...
2: because it was such a bad decade for American movies.
1: Yeah, but also it was like the birth of this new idea of cult cinema, like VHSs and shit.
2: Yeah, and it kind of was coming in the wake. Well, it's like people... I think it was the first decade people were like self-consciously making cult movies.
1: Yeah.
2: Because... The midnight
1: it was
2: movies.
1: Marketable.
2: It was marketable, but yeah, like there was like a tradition that kind of emerged in the '70s and then
1: yeah,
2: the '80s. Though, yeah, I mean, I guess this is. So, I think maybe that's the problem with the Repo Man is it is kind of feels a bit self-conscious and kind of a little too designed.
1: It feels very commercial to me.
2: Yeah,
1: it doesn't feel like it comes from a place of genuine punk ethos at all for me.
2: No, and it, like it's. I mean, it you can tell it's a low budget film, but it doesn't. There's nothing, like, terribly immediate about it, which I think is, you know, of the scene it's kind of getting at, that was the entire thing that was appealing, was that it was immediate and rough, and, yeah, Repo Man, I mean, I think it definitely portrays kind of the malaise that created punk rock and, like, or, like, you know, that particular strain of punk, but, yeah, it just doesn't really go hard.
1: It also doesn't really feel particularly grimy.
2: No, it's very clean. I mean, it's very ugly, which I respect. Like, it's one of those... You know how people talk about how you barely ever see, like, the real LA in movies?
1: Yep.
2: Because it's, like, a terrible place to look at.
1: Mm-hmm.
2: It's like, it really makes use of how just completely, like, deadening
1: Los Angeles
2: is. And particularly, like, I guess... I don't know. I don't know which parts of Los Angeles...
1: It's downtown from. LA. Down, yeah.
2: Downtown.
1: But, yeah, it just has a... like, the sort of... ugly flat sheen, I guess.
2: Yeah,
1: but yeah,
2: also a low mark of a low budget film. Everything's lit very kind of flatly, and you know,
1: I guess
2: get it
1: so
2: done quickly.
1: Yeah, no, that's true. Yeah, it sort of keeps things consistent, I guess. Yeah. And they
2: bright
1: won't...
2: white light just on it all.
1: Yeah, but yes, this film is shot by the great Robbie Muller.
2: Yes,
1: who is a prolific cinematographer. He's quite dead.
2: Unfortunately, he has died.
1: Yes.
2: Robbie Muller has died.
1: Robbie Muller has died, but before he did, made a lot of really, really beautiful images for the movies.
2: Mm.
1: Probably most well-known for his collaborations with Wim Wenders and
2: Paris,
1: Jim...
2: Texas.
1: Paris, Texas. Harry Dean.
2: Yeah.
1: Many a time, Harry Dean shot by Robbie Muller. Yeah. Beautiful. Maybe just those two times, actually. But
2: they might. Does he ever turn up in another Wenders movie? Does he turn up in a Jarmusch movie? I don't think so.
1: I don't actually think he does.
2: No, that's sad. Anyway.
1: It is sad. But yeah, they Robbie Muller kind of just entwined with the look of Wim Wenders and Jim Jarmusch films in my head.
2: Yes.
1: A great shooter of the nocturnal streets,
2: mm-hmm.
1: street lights.
2: Maybe the best streetlight shooter ever.
1: Yeah, garbage bins on the street corner,
2: mm-hmm.
1: Lit by neon. Very beautiful images.
2: Yeah.
1: Smoke and a wet road.
2: Big wet vibes.
1: Yes. Tunnels.
2: Yep.
1: Window panes. I'm just sort
2: of...
1: We
2: could go on.
1: Yeah. But Robbie Muller, you know, yeah. Lots of respect to that man. And he was kind of brought in to, I guess, give this a bit of almost like what, art house juice?
2: I suppose so. It's probably just also to, you know, make it look good. But, I mean, I don't know. Was he a man with, like, did he have that kind of reputation? I feel like his reputation was growing.
1: Well, he was working in the US for a lot of the 80s.
2: Yeah.
1: Like, he was sort of a Hollywood guy. Like, he's directed other stuff.
2: Yeah.
1: For sure.
2: Shot other stuff.
1: Sorry. He's directed...
2: Just to not confuse.
1: No, you're right. He's directed the camera.
2: Directed the camera. The
1: with his body.
2: Yes.
1: He's directed the photography. True.
2: Yeah, that's kind of directing.
1: It is. Yes, so Robbie Muller, of course, also the cinematographer, speaking of Jarmusch, for Ghost Dog Way of the Samurai.
2: Now, this is a movie,
1: and this played on Tuesday at the Piccadilly.
2: It was unofficially Muller Fest in Adelaide this week.
1: That's true.
2: The last 2 days.
1: Many a person may have gone along to both these films and, yeah, become a Robbie Muller fan,
2: yeah,
1: which would be great.
2: It's a beautiful thing.
1: But yes, Ghost Dog Way of the Samurai. What can we say about this?
2: This is a beautiful movie starring Forest Whitaker and directed by the great American independent filmmaker Jim Jarmusch. Forest Whitaker plays a hitman who follows the code of the samurai, but is also really into hip-hop music. And generally leads an eccentric lifestyle. He lives on a roof with a bunch of pigeons who he uses to communicate with his mafia bosses. And in a kind of classic genre play, hit goes wrong and, you know, ghost dog's out on the lam, or more accurately, out killing every hitman.
1: Yeah, you can sort of go very, very bare bones with the description of this movie and say, you know, it's about a hitman,
2: mm-hmm.
1: and then, you know, it's about a hitman sort of getting in hot water with the Italian mafia, and then you're sort of adding all these strange little cultural lenses on top of it, like, okay, well, he's from the hood.
2: Yeah.
1: He, doesn't really engage with, like, the community. He's a lone wolf, which, you know,
2: but
1: many...
2: But he seems to be kind of respected by the community, which
1: this
2: is very
1: the thing. This is the thing. It's like...
2: Touching.
1: I think that is where the sort of, the hood element sort of is most apparent.
2: And also
1: that,
2: he does listen to all, like, he's very much
1: of course
2: in, like, all the kind of, like, hip-hop culture of that time.
1: Yeah, so it's sort of, you know, what if this steely lone wolf hitman was also, you know, part of a broader sort of, cultural space? and sort of becomes emblematic of that in an interesting way. But then, yes, he's also obsessed with this book.
2: Yeah, the Hakagure, I think.
1: Hakagure
2: is the title, I think. But yeah, it's sort of the Samurai Code collection of kind of aphorisms that periodically are laid out on screen and then read out by Forest Whitaker's beautiful sonorous voice.
1: Indeed.
2: Which is a sort of commentary on the action, kind of, and also explanation.
1: But. Yeah, and this isn't a super novel idea for the Hitman. Jean-Pierre Melville made this movie Les Samurai, which
2: this film is very explicitly riffing on.
1: Yep, there's a shout out to Melville in the credits, as well as Seijun Suzuki.
2: Yep.
1: Who else gets a shout out?
2: I think there's only two filmic sources, but then there's. Who else gets a shout-out?
1: There were some funny shout-outs in the credits. But anyway, yeah.
2: Discover these yourself.
1: That's Jim Jarmusch for you. Yeah. He has a lot of influences that he channels through his works, and that is why they are sort of rich, crate-digging pleasures.
2: Yeah, postmodern texts.
1: Very much so.
2: But what's a film about living in kind of postmodernity, and its sort of abject lack of, sort of inherent meaning and ghost dog clings to the way of the samurai in part because it's a certain and set code by which one can lead one's life.
1: As he says, sometimes it's important to follow the ancient ways.
2: Yeah, well, when he's killing somebody for killing a bear, which is awesome, he just sort of... Or is it awesome? That's kind of what the movie's about. But he encounters these kind of racist bear poachers who he... ends up taking out in kind of a fit of rage, I guess.
1: Mm.
2: But the ancient the poacher's final thing is the ancient ways are gone. He says sometimes they aren't, and then he irks him.
1: Yeah, it's quite awesome moment.
2: Yeah, but it's also this film is very kind of concerned. On one level, it's giving you a lot of pretty straight ahead action pleasures, but it's also a movie very kind of concerned with violence. And how baked in violence is to particularly the American context.
1: Yeah, and the rot.
2: Yeah,
1: the
2: and sort the rot. Of, yeah. Yeah, sorry.
1: No, you. I interrupted you.
2: No, the American context and how, Ghost Dog has a code, and also these old Italian mob guys all have a code, but that code is ultimately just based on killing people.
1: Mm-hmm.
2: And, it's very much a movie about live by the sword, die by the sword. And, Ghost Dog's use of violence to kind of create meaning in his life is also ultimately kind of his undoing, and perhaps the undoing of America itself. We're all seeing now.
1: It's also worth noting that very rarely is there any pleasure taken in the killing in this movie. Even the mobsters, when they are sort of sent to kill Ghost Dog, they have sort of run-ins with people who may or may not be Ghost Dog.
2: They just kill a bunch of random semi-homeless people.
1: Yeah, and they're sort of annoyed that they have to do it, and they're sort of we don't even know if it was the right guy.
2: Yeah.
1: So there is this sort of, this obligation to a code that doesn't really bring meaning or joy to anyone's life. It just directs them. It's sort of a No Country for Old Men thing, actually, which is interesting. There's also this very amusing thing that I didn't really connect until after, that all the mobsters... there's multiple scenes of them watching really violent cartoons.
2: Oh, so awesome.
1: So Felix the Cat, Itchy and Scratchy at one point.
2: Which seems to be a real show in this movie, not a show within The Simpsons.
1: Yeah, and that was really delightful. And then what's the other one? Just Looney Tunes, I think, at one point.
2: Yeah, there's all kinds of... I don't know if it is Looney Tunes, but there's a lot of that kind of Fleischer-y stuff.
1: Yeah, which is very enjoyable because it's they just have this... they're just surrounded by meaningless violence, and they're so all the scenes of them watching TV are just they're kind of repulsed by it but also intrigued by
2: it. They don't laugh, which is very funny. They watch it with this deep kind of seriousness and silence.
1: And it's almost they are contemplating the implication of violence in their lives while watching these cartoons, which is really funny.
2: Yeah.
1: It's a very warm movie, even though it is about a cold, steely hitman who very dryly reads samurai poetry. It does have the Jarmusch warmth. There's a great sort of recurring scenario with Isaac de Bancole, who plays a French ice cream vendor, or like an ice cream vendor who basically can only speak French.
2: Mm-hmm.
1: So he has this relationship with Ghost Dog, whereby they cannot understand each other, and yet there is a deep sort of kinship between them.
2: Deep
1: he
2: bond.
1: Refers to him as his best friend.
2: It's really nice.
1: And that's like such a Jarmusch thing of, you know, the odd couple, or like the sort of these two people thrown together by nothing other than circumstance, who...
2: And the great melting pot of the United States.
1: Exactly. And they cross a sort of cultural barrier. And this film is all about the crossing of cultural barriers.
2: But yeah, I think you were saying when it ended that this is kind of like the first... Because sort of Jarmusch's early run, which sort of starts in like the mid-80s with Stranger Than Paradise... At least sort of to the as far as like people actually seeing the films, you know, there's that kind of cultural crossing sort of is like to like varying degrees, but it's like often very kind of sweet and funny and sort of it's always like a nice thing. But I think this movie is like the first one that kind of posits like America's status as kind of like a melting pot culture. It's like, you know, Ghost Dog is bringing in all like, and even just this one man is sort of bringing in all these different kind of cultural affinities and like fusing them together, and it's very like cool, but also it's all kind of heading towards violence. It's sort of positing the universal thing across like the Italian American hitmen who like love like cartoons, and like one of them really loves Public Enemy, which is good, and then Ghost Dog, who loves, you know, sort of ancient Japanese culture or whatever. It's all feeding into the same thing, which is like death and violence. Which is quite like, I mean, I think Dead Man also kind of, I mean, Dead Man is also very much a goddamn America movie, but...
1: Mm-hmm. Which is the film he made before, just before.
2: A kind of a Western film with a great soundtrack by Neil Young.
1: Mm. They're kind of quite spiritually aligned as movies, aren't they?
2: Yeah, both they genre... work as, I think they definitely both look like they work as kind of a little double.
1: Yeah, for sure. Well, let's play some music from the soundtrack, the great soundtrack.
2: Of Ghost Dog.
1: The film Way Ghost the Dog, which is... it's scored, or basically the RZA from Wu-Tang Clan is the sort of musical auteur of the film, basically. So I assume that sort of the soundtrack is more or less compiled as well by him and Jarmusch sort of working together to create this. It's like one long night sort of thing. Not that the film follows that, but it is kind of like you're just tuning into the radio every now and again and picking up some beautiful stuff.
2: Watching some birds fly over the beautiful New Jersey skyline.
1: A lot of great...
2: Jersey City, I think, is where it's shot.
1: Yeah. A lot of great pigeons in this. This is Sons of Man with Strange Eyes, Feet, 12 O'Clock, and Blue Raspberry.

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0: 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This is Magic 8-Ball, broadcasting on Ghana land. It is 10:30, or just gone 10:30, 10:31 now. So we've got half an hour before Smash It Up come in to treat your ears. And you just heard Thin Lizzy, the great Irish band.
1: We love them.
0: Yeah, just they're really tickling the... I was going to say tickling the urge. That's not a thing.
1: I feel when your urge get tickled.
0: Yeah, yeah. They're just doing it for me at the moment. Love them. That's Wild One from the album Fighting.
1: Love Which it. Which is what we're all doing.
0: That's not good.
1: No, fight the good fight.
0: Oh, sure. Sorry.
1: Which is what Thin Lizzy did. They did fight the good
0: Absolutely.
1: Fight.
0: Absolutely. Yes. Anyone listening, keep fighting.
1: The good fight. Do not fight the bad fight.
0: No. And then before that, we had a bracket of tunes from Ghost Dog, The Way of the Samurai.
1: Another movie about fighting.
0: Yeah.
1: And if it's good or not.
0: Yes. We had from front to back, we had Sons of Man, Feet 12 O'Clock and Blue Raspberry with Strange Eyes. We had Walking Through Darkness by Tekitha and The RZA with Samurai Showdown. Beautiful. I think I detected across 110th Street interpolation in Walking Through Darkness, which we love.
1: Across 110th Street.
0: That one. Yeah. Great. So there's that bracket. We are, yeah, nearing the end of the show. So we're going to chat a couple of screenings that have been put on recently by Movie Juice, aka us. So Michael Snow's Wavelength and also the two films by the great Australian artist Tracy Moffat. All right, so Wavelength. Daniel, tell us a little bit about Michael Snow's Wavelength.
1: Wavelength is a 1967 experimental film directed by Michael Snow, Canadian filmmaker and visual artist. It famously consists, at least on first description, entirely of a slow zoom across a New York apartment loft, which lasts about 47 minutes. So that may not sound so interesting, but let me tell you, it is in fact interesting. I guess it's a film about testing your perception, about it asks you to look very closely at what appears to be not much of an event, and then to detect all the many micro events that occur within both the room, because a few people show up at a few different points and it's very exciting, but also that occur within the film as an object itself. There are lots of strange little overlays, changes in color, changes in texture. And then, of course, there's the soundtrack, which after a really spooky, like, I guess it's like...
0: Slowed down, pitch shifted...
1: Version
0: Strawberry Fields Forever
1: by the Beatles. You may be familiar with this band. There is a tone, a wavelength, you might say, that plays over the soundtrack, which keeps rising and rising. And at our screening, activated a snare drum.
0: it actually activated the snare drum way less than I feared.
1: But it was pretty cool when it did. Honestly,
0: it was cool because it was very intermittent.
1: Yes, it was like the film was interacting with the real world. And I think for me, this is a, you know, there's something very scary about this movie. A lot of people, the screening compared it to like analog horror. Is that
0: right? Yes.
1: Yeah.
0: Skinamarink,
1: which definitely Skinamarink is kind of like, what if Wavelength was on Shudder?
0: The room in Wavelength is kind of like a back room
1: sort of space, you might say.
0: Yeah.
1: But I found it to not be just a scary experience. I think it's a film about, like, a lot of kind of, so it's sort of considered to be one of the key texts of structural film, which was sort of a strain of experimental film that sort of existed around the New York art scene in the late 60s and early 70s. A film about looking at something very minimal and reaping a great deal of meaning and just perceptual interest from it, which I think is a exciting way to live in the world.
0: Yeah, and also the idea that essentially, you know, it does sort of fall into this, oh, well, you know, could you not have just put that in a gallery or whatever, which is definitely true of a lot of experimental film. They play, you know, the same either way. But
1: not this
0: is a film that really, it's like, you kind of have to sit and watch it happen.
1: Experience duration.
0: Yeah, experience duration. And also, important thing is that the room that you are facing, or the camera is facing, it faces these four windows, these mm-hmm. big windows, and that look out onto a street. And the way the street presents itself, I found I was really drawn to.
1: Yeah.
0: How sometimes it's very clear. You can see just like it looks like an ordinary sort of street. And then other times it looks like this really sort of inverted, scary sort of thing. And you're thinking, well, that's out there. But like, you know, does that even exist? But the idea that what we're watching take place, you know, could be happening in sort of any place at all times.
1: Yeah.
0: And there's always an outside world, but the outside world is always inaccessible.
1: Yeah.
0: And that sort of reached quite a beautiful synchronicity with the screening itself, with the windows around the screen that held back a hidden outer world from us. So that was very fun.
1: Yeah. And it's also like, you know, the way you perceive... You're also become very aware of like the way you perceive everything is being dictated by like the so like Snow is changing different kinds of film stock, like different kind of film speeds. So that's which is part of how it affects what you're seeing through the windows. And then he's also like dyeing the film. He's like doing all these different kind of techniques with it that make you very aware of how, you know, all of your perception is filtered through something else that like the you know, in some ways. I mean, you said afterwards, it's a film that makes you feel like you don't have free will, which is kind of like a terrifying thing, but also you sort of have an awareness of how everything you're experiencing is wrapped up into the wider, endless kind of unknowable tapestry of like the universe.
0: Yeah, like you're just all the inputs that you're sort of getting every second, you're ordering yourself. And so the idea of watching something that someone else has sort of ordered.
1: Mm-hmm.
0: There's a film called Relation by, I think, a Japanese filmmaker. It's from the 80s. And you're sort of watching this seascape. It's a short film. I think it's on YouTube. And this sort of spooky, like, digital hand comes...
1: It's by Toshio Matsumoto.
0: Of course. This hand, like, comes down, sort of starts, like, moving around. And it reminded me of in... Super Smash Brothers, where you have the big hand that like there's one of the backgrounds is like a giant hand that attacks you.
1: Scary.
0: And it's this feeling of there is like a greater force dictating reality, which is very frightening. It's sort of a similar strand of thinking to the, you know, we live in a simulation kind of thing, but there's, I think, that the people who think that or like to engage with that idea are excited by the idea of breaking free from that simulation. But I think a really interesting sort of flip side to this idea is, well, why would anyone create said simulation? And like, what elements are they controlling? Mm-hmm. Why would they control it? And what does it mean for them? And I find that like really disturbing to think about a sort of greater power exerting its will over me, if that makes sense.
1: But that is like living in the world, like, because ultimately, you know, you're at the mercy of so many forces. And I don't know what this says about me, but like I personally don't find, this is getting like really into like late night like stoner conversation slightly.
0: Yeah. We'll wrap this up.
1: But I mean, I think also being aware of yourself as part of a great and mysterious tapestry that is like, you know, just sort of exists, the sort of mystery of existence. It's great.
0: There's a big hook coming into the studio that's about to drag us off.
1: Yeah, all right, we'll get out of here.
0: But no.
1: Wavelength's good. You should watch it. It's on YouTube.
0: Yeah, Wavelength is on YouTube. It's 47 minutes. And great to watch in a dark room.
1: Mm-hmm.
0: Also want to shout out two films by Tracy Moffat that played on Saturday night at the Mercury. I think you can sort of find these films.
1: SBS On Demand.
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1: Bedevil right now
0: has her feature film Bedevil, and Night Cries A Rural Tragedy, I think, is on one of those Daily Motion or YouTube, or it's floating around.
1: Just look it up. Look it up on videos.
0: So the two films are Night Cries, A Rural Tragedy, and Bedevil. So Night Cries was the feature she made in 1990. So Tracy Moffat, a very celebrated photographer, artist who, is a visual artist who, anyone with the sort of interest in Australian art, like, probably has come across. She's very celebrated. Recently found out you can see some of her photographs in the Dunstan Playhouse foyer, which is exciting.
1: Very cool.
0: But yeah, she basically, you know, beyond just her photographic work and visual artwork, has, you know, strayed into cinema a few times in her life. Hmm. And Night Cries was the film that she... Was it her first feature, like, first film that she made, I think?
1: No. She'd made, like, three before. So before that, she'd made Nice Coloured Girls, which is also very good.
0: I was told that was made after, so no, I'm sorry.
1: Not
0: by you.
1: But Night Cries was the kind of big one. It played overseas. It played, I think, in Venice, at the Venice Film Festival. Is that true? Or something?
0: Yeah, it played there, and then Bedevil went to Cannes as well.
1: Yeah, but that was sort of established her as, you know, someone who the Australian government was interested in giving a lot of money to make a feature film.
0: Yes. So, yeah, Night Cries is this, like, and Bedevil, I guess, they both are really interesting films, you know, dealing with a sort of, you know, particular type of, like, storytelling, so very influenced by, like, Aboriginal storytelling, but also really interested in, like, cinematic artifice and these really heightened sets, and also these very interesting domestic images that are influenced by, like, Hollywood melodrama, which she was really interested in, Douglas Sirk, mm-hmm. and Hitchcock especially. So, yeah, it's filtered through so many things, and, like, the Australian Gothic sensibility as well. And what you get is really, really interesting stuff, unlike basically anything else in Australian cinema or otherwise.
1: There's, like, nothing else like these movies.
0: Yeah. So, Night Cries is sort of this extended, like, you know, it's a cop-out to say fever dream, but it's this very sort of hallucinatory... sort of trip through memory, and you know, that sort of inside of a house and outside of a house sort of blending into one, and it's kind of harrowing watch.
1: It's very much like reflecting on the stolen generation. It's
0: explicitly,
1: very explicitly. Aboriginal woman and her elderly, sort of decrepit and dying white mother, kind of. And it's, yeah, this very haunting, quite a confronting watch, as you might expect. Sort of meditation on, you know, the kind of hatred and injustice of the situation, and the resentment the younger woman obviously kind of has, but also very, like, movingly, you know, there's still this kind of mother-daughter relationship that's going on.
0: Mm. And it's, like, a film about returning care to someone who has, you know, who has cared for you, but has also done you sort of unspeakable wrong.
1: Yeah.
0: Which I think is a really interesting way to look at the idea of, like, reconciliation as we head into Night Dog Week, of course, as well. Yeah. And then Bedevil, the feature film, the only feature film Tracy Moffat made, is a triptych, three stories that bear no relation to each other outside of
1: spooky
0: vibe, and, you know, the sort of specters of colonialism in the specifically sort of the early 20th century, so World War II, and the sort of real stride that had been reached by the policy, the stolen generation, and everything. It's a sort of this campfire tale, very much sort of an, like, she's, like, cited Aboriginal Dreamtime specifically, but then there is also each one has, like, an interesting sort of genre element as well.
1: Yeah,
0: it's quite interesting,
1: and they all explicitly are sort of a combination of people doing direct address kind of, like, storytelling. There's a real reflection on the oral tradition that's kind of, like, very, you know, integral to a lot of Aboriginal cultures, but is also that then that's being filtered through, well, not every storyteller is, in fact, you know, like, in fact, a lot of them, like, there is, like, a kind of elderly white lady who is kind of seemingly well-meaning character, but also, like, clearly harbors a lot of kind of racist assumptions about Aboriginal people. And there's kind of all this stuff going on. And then more of the play with kind of artifice of like all these artifice sets, very artificial seeming sets, but then that, which occasionally cut back to seemingly the same locations, but in their sort of real location.
0: Yeah, so, it's a really interesting balance between very stylized sets and then very like unadorned real places. Almost like a kitchen sink kind of realism.
1: Yeah, and there's like plays with kind of perspective and who's telling you what and how that kind of influences your relationship to these kind of unknowable spooky events that are going on.
0: Mm. So it's a deliriously fun film.
1: Yeah.
0: But also
1: quite funny.
0: Yeah, quite funny. There's some gags, a bit of slapstick.
1: A little bit, yeah.
0: There's a in the third story we sort of follow a young boy who wears his roller skates
1: at all times.
0: Every hour of the day,
1: including never take them off.
0: Including to bed.
1: Yeah.
0: But yeah, it's a it's a delight, but it really is reckoning with all these interesting things that kind of remain like a little out of reach, especially I think to like a white audience who, you know, have really like quite a narrow prism to engage with a lot of this,
1: which is our prism, unfortunately,
0: the prism of the two people speaking.
1: Yeah.
0: Yes.
1: We're in the prism right now,
0: but yeah, I think Tracy Moffat, like, it, you know, is such a great artist that it's very clear, that all these things are, like, are in there, and they, you know, they like, I think whatever you can get out of the text is really, really strong and, you know, intentional.
1: Yeah.
0: She's an amazing artist. One of, like...
1: One of one.
0: One of one. And, yeah, I mean, I think Night Cries is probably the best Australian film I've seen, I would say. I would make that claim. And Bedevil...
1: Top three, at least.
0: Yeah. And Bedevil, if my, you know, if maybe I understood... If I could understand it more, would be so. But as it is, remains a beautifully inscrutable and delightful.
1: It's not just inscrutable. It's also like very like you get a lot out of it, but you're also very. I think you're very conscious that you get not, that there's a lot of stuff you're missing. Which
0: yeah,
1: it's just exciting. Well, and it's fun. It's a fun and challenging experience.
0: Yeah, and it's a movie that's telling you that there are things that are unknowable.
1: Yeah.
0: So that's quite comforting.
1: Yeah.
0: Yeah.
1: Great movies.
0: Yes, two films by Tracy Moffat. Check them out, Night Cries and Bedevil. Also would be a great time to shout out a couple of screenings approaching, but I think we'll close out the show with that. For now, I'm going to play a track by the artist Vegetable Machine Animal. Now, quick word about this guy. He's from New Zealand. His name is Kieran, and he basically hooks up plants and fungi to synthesizers and allows the sort of electromagnetic waves to generate beautiful tones, which he then filters through various modular synthesizer wizardry. And the result is something very beautiful. So this is an album he made in collaboration with a bunch of other New Zealand and international artists. It's called Guest. And this track is called Contaminated by Humanness, appropriately, and it features Bill Wood. So, yeah, this is Vegetable Machine Animal you're listening to 3D Radio.

0: Welcome back to 3D Radio 93.7 FM, and this is Magic 8-Ball with you for 5 more minutes before Smash It Up come in. You just heard Plane Services, local band, with Side B of their lovely new 7-inch, which you can buy online. That's Plane Services, the band. And before that, what did we have? We had Contaminated by Humanness by Vegetable Machine Animal, a man who makes music out of plants and fungi. So we have been chatting a great many movies. Quick speed run. There's J.P. Meldrum's He Drinks a Lager Drink, which you can contact the filmmaker any other way.
1: And you can watch it if you go to eternal.camp. You can watch it for free there.
0: Okay, that's great.
1: That's eternal.camp.
0: Eternal.camp, and the film is He Drinks a Lager Drink. We chatted Ghost Dog, Way of the Samurai by Jim Jarmusch, Repo Man by Alex Cox, two films by Tracy Moffat, Night Cries and Bedevil, the latter of which you can see on SBS On Demand, highly recommended. The Spirit of the Beehive, a great Spanish film. The Driller Killer by Abel Ferrara. And Wavelength by Michael Snow,
1: which you can watch on YouTube.
0: Alrighty, that's some good stuff. Just looking ahead, this is sort of the first announcement, but there is an encore-esque screening of Christian Baier's film Death of an Undertaker, which played at the Adelaide Film Festival last year. This is an incredible film. It's a sort of, a sort of documentary hybrid that evolves into something much more complicated and emotional and compelling. It's directed, starred, edited, and written and produced, and I think he didn't score it, but he did a lot of work on it, by Christian Byers, Australian actor. And
1: From Bump.
0: And from a couple other things. December Boys.
1: You love it.
0: Yep. It's an incredible debut feature film, and you can see it at the Union Cinema on Tuesday, the 14th of July at 6:30 p.m. Christian will be in attendance doing a little Q&A after the film, and there will also be a secret screening afterwards of a film that Christian has selected to sort of tie in to this film. Absolutely make Death of an Undertaker a priority if you can. That's on the 14th of July at Union Cinema at the Adelaide University. You can keep an eye out on the Movie Juice channels for more info about that. Elsewhere in the theatres, what have we got?
1: You should go and see The Ice Tower, directed by Lucile Hadjahovic. I'm going to guess that her name is pronounced, but that's playing at Palace Nova for one more week. Very interesting new art movie starring the great Marion Cotillard, which looks very fun. I'm playing at 11 o'clock every day at Palace Nova East End for the rest of the week. I'll be there. See you there.
0: And if you do miss it, you can catch it at the Mercury as part of their Silver Screen program on the 21st of July at 10:30 a.m. Yeah, so a lot of good stuff. The PTA, Paul Thomas Anderson, season is wrapping up at the Mercury, so you can catch Inherent Vice next week, and building up to the last Paul Thomas Anderson film in the program, Phantom Thread. They're playing Alfred Hitchcock's Rebecca, George Cukor's Gaslight, and
1: That's it.
0: Just those two.
1: Then a Jodorowsky season, Alejandro Jodorowsky.
0: Yes, speaking of cult films.
1: Crazy guy.
0: Yes.
1: Crazy, maybe evil guy.
0: You can see The Holy Mountain and El Topo and a couple other fun ones. So great sort of midnight movie energy there. And later in the month, the big screen epics at the Palace carry on with Barry Lyndon and some other gems. I think they're also showing Possession as well.
1: They are showing Possession as part of Bonfire Horror Club.
0: Well, that's fun.
1: Yes, Friday night.
0: Yeah.
1: Not this Friday night. Another one.
0: And Tuesday nights at the Piccadilly, the noir season has still got a few more sessions going, so that's good if you want to get some film noir into your veins. And they've just announced the rest of the year's 35mm film presentations on Saturday night. So, yes, stay tuned for more of that on the Piccadilly website. Yeah, so go see some movies.
1: What a great time for the movies.
0: It is a great time. Also, I'll do a little plug for if you are looking for something to do with the kids in the holidays and you have already seen Toy Story 5 or... you know, for whatever reason, you don't need to go see that again. I'm going to plug The Sheep Detectives.
1: Hell yeah.
0: A really, really good movie.
1: Sheep Detectives.
0: What more to say? I'll say it bridges... It's a film that can bridge generations.
1: And isn't that what we're all looking for?
0: Absolutely.
1: With the Litlands.
0: All right. Well, we have been Shane Daniel.
1: We have been. And we may continue to be.
0: Let's hope. We'll leave you with... XTC and the song That's Really Super Super Girl, just in case you thought you'd be able to hear it in the new film by Australia's own Craig Gillespie. It's not in the film, so
1: don't go
0: and stay tuned into 3D instead. Smash It Up coming in next. All the best.

0: still look stuck there. Do you need a hand?
1: I'm looking for 9 across, and then I'll be finished this one.
0: What's the clue?
1: Spatial reality on the airwaves.
0: Oh, that's easy. 3D radio.
1: Oh, yeah, that fits.
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Rock.

Melbourne's I Am Duck Eye and Garotte from Just Enough. CD released out of Melbourne in 2025. Cock was in there with Here She Comes, and I took that from the album I'm Just Saying What Everyone's Thinking. And Ben Jell and Hurricane, brand new single from Ben. And those three artists, Ben Jell's Shit Show, Cock, and I Am Duck Eye, play Grace Emily this Saturday night, the 4th of July. Before Ben Jell, Unfuck the World and Big Bad A Boom from the Unfuck the World EP. It's brand new from them, and a great local band. Cyanide Pills, a couple of Cyanide Pills for Dave from the brand new singled out double LP released out of the UK in 2026. And we heard Where Did It Go and Up Against the Wall and Up the Top, The Damned, Smash It Up Part 2 from Machine Gun Etiquette, the 25th anniversary edition CD released in out of the UK in 2004. Welcome to Smash It Up for another week. Mark taking you through to 1 p.m. this afternoon here on 3D Radio 93.7 FM. 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It's 11:27. Eddie Current Suppression Ring have a new album out. It's called In Light of Recent Events. And I'm going to play the second track from it. It's called Bop.

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1: Suicidal tendencies for Matt and Institutionalized from the very best of CD. The Delmonas and Coming Home Baby and Vaseline's Son of a Gun, cover of the Nirvana song Son of a Gun. Both of them from Make More Noise, Women in Independent UK Music, 1977 to 1987, 4-CD compilation. 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The Empty Heads, a local band with Frozen Drinks from their brand new CD collection EP. 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Tear of a Golden Girl from the Attitude Adjustment CD that was released a couple of months ago. And brand new from Eddie Current, Suppression Ring and Bop. And that was taken from their new CD, In Light of Recent Events. And yeah, brand new from Eddie Current, Suppression Ring. It's 11:49. 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

0: Nick Vulture, brand new album from Nick, Breaking the Fourth Wall. And that was the title track of the album. The Bangs for Dave, Getting Out of Hand. And the Pandoras for Andrew Kay. It's About Time. And that was both of those taken from This Can't Be Today triple CD compilation released on Cherry Red in 2026. The Dead Kennedys for Andrew Kay as well. MTV, Get Off the Air. And that was taken from Frank and Christ. The Bojums for Ken. He put me on to them last week. And Karate Man. It's the B-side of the 7-inch single that I played last week, Scott Pilgrim, which is a cover of a Plum Tree song. And out of Nova Scotia, the Bojums. Modelling for Dave, Borrowed Time, the title track of their new LP, released out of Detroit in earlier this year, 2026. Mass Appeal for James and Deadheads. And how are you, James?
1: I'm doing not too bad. Hope everyone's going well with all the weather going around.
0: Yeah, it's been a crazy week this week. Certainly came down in buckets this morning. Nobody Likes a Thinker, that was taken from 1986, Mass Appeal and Deadheads. And The Tonight Show and the song Icebreak from the brand new International Ties. And they're launching that at the Grace Emily Hotel Friday the 17th of July. And it will be their farewell show as well with the support Dusk to Dawn. Time is 12:16 and you are listening to Smash It Up till 1 p.m. this afternoon with Mark and James. Going to play The Cramps and The Crusher.

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While in the front bar, DJ Wolf Panther. Coming soon to the Hotel Metro, Histamine from Sydney on the 11th of July, and from Victoria, Divers on the 18th. 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

for Dave Bag and the Black Dog from a demo they released in 2025, Death Televised, and It's Going to Get Worse. 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International Rescue and Runaway from their brand new released Right Place, Right Time CD, originally recorded in 1983 at the old 5MMM, and the Low Tide Rex and Leaving. And that's from their brand new Wrecked EP. All of those local bands and brand new releases. Lunar Chicks and Nowhere Fast. And we took that from the Luxury Problem LP released out of New York in 1999. Meat Puppets was in there with Swimming Ground from the Cherry Red compilation You're No Big Deal. And that was released earlier this year. And The Cramps up the top, The Crusher from Psychotic Jungle. Released out of the USA in 1981. It's 12:38. And we're going to play some Fear and some Minutemen for James. Let's Have a War from the first album. And from the Minutemen, King of the Hill from Ballot Result, released in 1987. Fear up first. Let's Have a War.

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brand new from the Asteroid Belt, and we heard the song Unknown Future from Wah Wah Ya Ya, a brand new CD from the Asteroid Belt. Couple for Leo, who does a great show on Tuesday nights, 9 p.m. to 11 p.m. Proud to be Loud with Leo, and Glucifier Armadus from the brand new album Same Drug New High out of Norway, Glucifier, and that was released earlier this year. And the Helicopters and I Get a Sensation from the Cream of the Crap Volume 3 out of Sweden, and that was released earlier this year as well, both of them going out to Leo. The Vibrators and Dragnet from the Burning Britain 4 CD compilation, and Fear, Let's Have a War from the record, released out of the USA in 1982, and Minutemen, King of the Hill from Ballot Result, released out of the USA in 1987. They go out to James. Well, that's it for me. Going to leave you with a 3-minute song. Stay tuned for Grooving with Sister T. Going to leave you with another song from Unfuck the World, brand new EP, self-titled, and a song called Surf's Up.

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Friday, Dove Is and Praise Mangaia. Saturday, Mervyn Butterworth and Johnny Seagull. And on Sunday, Wheaty Brewing Corps' 12th birthday, featuring Five-Sided Cube and the Sunflowers from 4 o'clock. The Wheaty, proudly supporting 3D Radio.

Good afternoon, Groovers. This is 3D Radio 93.7. I'm Sister T, and for the next hour, we've got some groovy music, some new, some old, and I hope you'll enjoy it all. In fact, we're starting off with a couple of brand new releases, and the first one is from Frank Sultana with the Honey Badgers, and they have a new live album recorded in 2025 at the very last Port Noarlunga Blues Festival. So we'll kick off with a track from that, and then we've got Melbourne band Hey Gringo, who have a brand new release called Adios Amigo. And later on, we've got some birthdays to celebrate. So Lonnie Smith, later known as Dr. Lonnie Smith, one of my favourites, was born on the 3rd of July back in 1942, so we'll celebrate him. We've got new music from the Joe Crown Organ Combo and from blues guitarist Chris Bergson, and also Syl Johnson, Fred Wesley, also with birthdays this week, and lots more. So I hope you can stay tuned.

Okay, well, let's kick it off with Frank Sultana and the Honey Badgers, and this one is Surfing with the Howling Dogs.

0: Timmy on the trumpet, folks.
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0: The Honey Badgers, folks.
1: Hi, this is Daryl Roberts from Hey Gringo. You're grooving with Sister T on 3D Radio, Adelaide, South Australia. What an awesome show, folks.

And that was Daryl Roberts and Hey Gringo, who hail from Melbourne and feature a lot of great Melbourne musicians, and ably led by Daryl Roberts, who plays keyboards and other instruments on occasion and is also the vocalist. So the brand new album is called Adios Amigo. It's their 9th album. They describe as original soul blues, funky soul blues and root songs. And it was recorded live at Hailstone Studios, which is, I think, Paulie Bignor's studio, and he produced it. And features, as I say, a lot of great Melbourne musicians. And the one we heard was called Hurry Up. We'll be hearing a lot more of that in future weeks. And we began today with a brand new recording by local band The Honey Badgers with Frank Sultana, who's become a bit of a regular here, and he'll be returning on the October long weekend. And they are doing the Blues in the Vines show again. And this year will be on Saturday the 3rd, Sunday the 4th of October. So that's the long weekend. And as well as the Honey Badgers and Frank Sultana, you'll hear Jesse Valek, who has that great new album out. We might have another track from that later if I have time. And Blues Roulette and Isula on vocals. Now, you can look up Blues in the Vines, and there are early bird tickets, and the early bird deal expires on July the 31st. So you might want to check that out. That should be a great afternoon of music coming up on the October long weekend. Let's move on now. This is a band out of Slovenia, which I think is a first for me. They're really a neo-soul band, and they're called Saturi. And they feature Ursula Luthar on vocals, and their new album's called Seat of the Soul. And we're going to hear one from it called Walking. Here are Saturi.

And we heard there from a band, well, they're a UK-Netherlands combination, Laura Vane and the Vipertones. And Laura Vane is a singer out of the UK. And back in 2008, two funk and soul DJs based in the Netherlands contacted songstress Laura Vane, who was in the UK and wanted to get together with her and do some recording. And this was the result, their debut first self-titled album, just called Laura Vane and the Vipertones. And the one we heard from it was called Steam. And before that, we had a band out of Slovenia. They're called Satori. And they describe themselves as neo-soul. I wouldn't have actually called that neo-soul. More jazzy, funky sort of music. The album's called The Seat of the Soul. And from it we have one called Walking, featuring Ursula Luthar on vocals. And they are a sextet. And some nice keyboard work from Jure Tori there. Well, you are grooving with Sister T here on 3D Radio 93.7. Now, if you listen to this program regularly, you'll know that one of my favourites was Dr. Lonnie Smith, who I saw live quite a few times, met him a few times, and sadly, he passed away a few years ago. But we'll celebrate his birthday, born on the 3rd of July 1942. By playing a track, and this is an old classic from him. This one is Mama Wailer.

And we heard there from the Joe Crown Organ Combo Plus One. And Joe Crown is out of New Orleans, a well-respected organist and keyboard player. And on this new recording, which is called Qualified, he features Papa Mully on guitar and vocals. He's the Plus One. But he's also got various horn players and other musicians guesting on other tracks. But the one we heard was called Under the Influence. And before that, a classic from Lonnie Smith before he became a doctor. That was from 1971, released on the Kudu label, which was Creed Taylor's label at the time. Don't think he released too many on that label. So we heard Mama Wailer with Dr. Lonnie, just Lonnie on that recording, on organ, clavinet, and his rather endearing vocals. From 1971, and a heavyweight cast of musicians on that, including Ron Carter on bass, Jimmy Ponder on guitar, Grover Washington Jr. on sax, and many other great musicians. Let's move on now. And there are a couple of American singer-songwriter guitarists who share a birthday on July the 1st. So I thought we should hear from both of them. The first is Syl Johnson and then Clarence Spady. Starting off with Syl Johnson and a track called Sweet Dynamite.

Oh, Clarence Spady there, going back to 2013 with that one, 24/7 Love, from the album Just Between Us. And he was born on the 1st of July 1961, still with us. But Syl Johnson, who you heard before that, born on the 1st of July 1936, so he would have been 100 yesterday, but sadly he passed away in 2022. He was a blues and soul singer, and he based in a few different places. I think originally from Mississippi, spent some time in Chicago and other places. That album was called Talking About Chicago, and we heard one from it called Sweet Dynamite. You're grooving with Sister T here on 3D Radio 93.7. Or you may be listening online, 3dradio.com, or of course live or on demand on our 3D app, which lots of people around the world are doing. All right, I want to play a track now from Level 42. Now, when I lived in the UK, they were a big band there. In, I think they started sort of 70s and certainly through the 80s, they were very popular, and they are coming to Adelaide next January. So I just thought, for those who don't know them, you might like to hear a track by them. So I've dug out my album called Turn It On, which is a sort of compilation album, and this one is called True Believers.

Well, once again, it's that time. It's the end of the program. And Veronica is here, ready to bring you The Holding Pattern after this. We heard there from guitarist and vocalist Chris Bergson, who's fairly new to me. He's from New York, now based in Boston, and this is his 11th release. It's called East River Blues, and we heard the title track from it. And before that, we had Level 42 with True Believers from the album Turn It On. And I played that because they will be touring Australia next January. So I'm quite excited about that because I used to like them. They started late 70s through the 80s. And then, of course, I left the UK 84. And they were very big at that time and went back for a few visits and saw them a few times. So that should be good. All right, well, I will leave you with Ahmed Jamal, great jazz pianist, who has a birthday also this week. And from his September 73 album, this is his version of Superstition. So thanks for listening. Stay dry and stay warm. And hopefully you can join me again same time next week.

And it's a very good afternoon to you all. It's Veronica sitting in for Ken on the holding pattern. Ken did come back from holiday, but he's headed off to warmer parts again this week. So happily I was able to slot back in. So I hope you can stay with me for the next couple of hours on this very rainy day. Was rainy earlier. Not quite sure what it's like now. Big thank you to Sister T for another great show. Always good to see her when we come into the studio and have a bit of a chat about the world and music and everything. And always a very smooth handover, which I love. So we've started today with a track by Minty called Rainfall, and that's from a new release, First Sounds Volume 14, which is a new edition, new release, new addition to the catalogue, new CD that's turned up at the station. So a really, really great combination of First Nations artists on those First Sounds volumes. And it is NAIDOC week next week, as you may well know, from the 5th to the 12th, which is an opportunity to really celebrate our First Nations artists, musicians, artists, all sorts of creative endeavours. So I hope you get on board with NAIDOC activities wherever you may be. We're going to play a mixture today of things that I've found in the catalogue, some new additions to the catalogue, which are not necessarily new releases, but there are a lot of new releases as well. So it's a bit of a mixed bag again today, and we're going to start with something a little bit older, a local band from 1984, The Garden Path.

Welcome back. You're listening to The Holding Pattern with Veronica sitting in for Ken. This is 3D Radio, 93.7 FM on a wet day in Adelaide, coming to you from, it's a very dry studio. Nice and warm in here. I hope you're staying warm wherever you are. It's about 2:23. It's not about, it is exactly 2:23. On Thursday afternoon. It might be different when you're listening to this because you can listen to all of the shows that are broadcast from 3D Radio. You can listen back via the 3D app or you can go onto the website and listen via the website as well. So if you miss a show or there's something that you'd like to hear again, it's a great way to be able to do that. Shows stay on the app for about 4 weeks and it's a good way of catching up with things if you have got a busy life and you can't listen to the radio all day, every day. So we just had a little set starting with The Garden Path. They're an Adelaide band back in, I think, 1985. That track was from a CD released in 2011. Take It All Back. It's two CDs. That was CD one, and it was probably, I guess it was probably one of their best known songs as title track, or that the track was called Five Reasons. We followed that up with Pond, new release, Terrestrials. The track was Terrestrials from the release, which was called Terrestrials, the album. And they are, I think they're from Perth. And then we heard from Rage Flower, Everyone's Girl, from the release Infinite Highs, End of Times. And that was released in 2025. Australian music. Fabulous. We're going to hear another some more new releases. So we're jumping around new releases, local and interstate and overseas. And we're heading off overseas now for the Butthole Surfers new release, Intelligent Guy.

And we've just had a bit of a varied little bracket there, starting with Butthole Surfers, a new single from them called Intelligent Guy. And then we followed up with a cover of a Butthole Surfers song. Was the S.G. Goodman cover of Pepper from her Snapping Turtles. I think it's a sort of it's an updated release of the album. So I hope you enjoyed that. We then had Queenie, a single from Queenie. Now you might be more familiar with Queenie releasing some albums with Henry Wagons under Hank and Queenie, probably most familiar with those CDs in the last couple of years. But this is her own, this is a single that she's done on her own called Vivid. She's from Melbourne. And then we had Swap Meet halfway in, a new single, local band Swap Meet. Always good to be able to play local music on 3D Radio. We're whizzing through, and Ian's here from Nowhere Fast and gave me the chuck of my life because I thought we were really whipping through the afternoon. But no, he's in early, so that's all good. Let's hear something from The Pretty Littles.

finishing on that sort of slightly melancholy, but also maybe hopeful track from a new album from the New Pornographers Canadian band. The album is titled The Former Sight Of, and that track was Wish You Could See Me Now, I'm Killing It, as you might have gathered. And before then, so that's new music. We had also new music from local artist Jack Gray, a new single, Happy People. We had old music from Australian band Suicide Swans from 2015, Everything Must Pass from the album Ghosts We Forget. And we started with new music from the Pretty Littles. The track was This Next Year. The album was called Mulgawire. And I think they're Victorian, Australian anyway. So good to be able to play local and Australian music. And we've got more. It's 3 o'clock, so we've got another hour to go of The Holding Pattern. It's Veronica filling in for Ken for another week while Ken goes somewhere warmer for the day. Well, it's probably just not for the day. He'll be back next week, though, in his normal seat. But until then, I hope you're enjoying listening to me, and I hope you're enjoying the day. I think I can see sunshine out there, so maybe it's dried up a little bit. I hope that it has, and you're not too cold. This is 3D Radio, 93.7 FM. And I think we will hear from a band that are playing, I think, at the Gov on the 11th, Bleeding Liars. Let's start with them.

Welcome back. You're listening to The Holding Pattern with Veronica, filling in for Ken for just one more week, or just for today. He'll be back next week. We've just been listening to a bracket starting with The Bleeding Liars. It's a new single from them, I think, pretty sure, called Out on the Weekend, titled Out on the Weekend, and I think they're playing, I think it's a free gig at the Gov on the July the 11th, but like I always say, just maybe check the details to ensure that they are correct and the gig's not cancelled. I understand that there was, the Yearlings had to cancel a gig at the Wheaty, was the last week or the week before, due to a broken finger, which is pretty critical if you play the guitar. As Chris Parkinson does so very well. So, check the details. But, yeah, Bleeding Liars out on the weekend. They followed up with the spectacularly named Hendrix Frankenreiter and the single I Wanna Go. Grace Vandals, local musician, Whisper in My Ear, a new single from her. And then Lunar Lagoon, Pulling That Face Again, another single. And all new to the catalogue, amazing resource that we have here at 3D Radio. Lots of lovely things popping into the catalogue over the week that I wasn't here, over the fortnight that I wasn't here. So I've got about 45 minutes left and still quite a bit to play, so I'll keep on going. As you may know, Ken's been away, and Ken's also added quite a few things to the catalogue. And I think this might be a Ken edition. Not quite sure, but I think I'm right.

This is The Holding Pattern with Veronica sitting in for Ken. It's 3:31 on Thursday afternoon in Adelaide, South Australia. And this is 3D Radio 93.7 FM. 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

of the holding pattern, all of the shows are on the app for 4 weeks, I think. So great, great way to catch up with things that you might have missed. So we started that bracket with the track Nowhere With You from Alan Sillyboy and the Thundermakers, from the album Songs from the Gang, a celebration of Joel Plaskett. Now, Joel Plaskett is a Canadian singer-songwriter. And Alan Sillyboy and the Thundermakers are Indigenous Native Canadians who I might have heard some language there, and I'm going to mispronounce this terribly. They sing in Makimwa. I've done a very bad job of that, but certainly represent their culture, and I thought that was fabulous. Loved it. And yeah, so it's from a compilation, Songs from a Gang, and I do think it was a keen addition. We followed up with some music from Wednesday, wound up here from their album Bleeds, and then another Canadian band, the Arkells, from a new release from their album Between Us, which Desire's Got Some Questions to Answer. So it's a great title. And then we finished that bracket with Angus and Julia Stone, a new single from those Australian artists called Munro. And we're going to keep going with more Australian music, and this is Bleak Squad, which are a sort of a super group comprised of, you know, many people, including Adelita, you might recognise on the vocals. So let's go to Bleak Squad and Black and White.

Welcome back. We've got about 10 minutes left of the holding pattern before Ian comes in with Nowhere Fast. So it's 3:50, exactly. We've just listened to, we started that bracket with Bleak Squad and Single Black and White. We followed that with a New Zealand band, The Bats, and the track was Smallest Falls from their, I think it was 2025 album, Corner Coming Up. Buffalo from Hooray for the Riff Raff from her album The Past is Alive. And we finished with local artist Bella Amore with Basement from her album This Is Where I'm At. So we've got a few songs to finish off with, a couple of tracks, and then I'll come back and say goodbye. And we're just sort of popping all over the place today, but we'll have a little bit of Melbourne Ska Orchestra.

It's time for me to go. Ian's here, ready to roll. We've just heard from the Melbourne Ska Orchestra with new single, The One Thing, and followed it up with new single also from Oscar the Wilde, Sunrise. And we'll go out with a little bit of pop from disco, maybe. I don't know what you call it. Something from the vault. And I'll see you again sometime. Keep safe and warm and dry.

Hello? Can you hear me yet? I'm Ian, Mr. Ian, and that there was an Australian band from the 80s, like a bit power poppy-ish sounding, but there's just some charm in there, like some really good use of, like, I don't know, some when the ladies' vocals come in, there's like a nice hook to it and draws me in, but a very obvious way to tell that that band is Australian. Their name is Drop Bears. So I guess what the, you know, the Americans call koalas. But yes, that song was Shall We Go? And yeah, by the Drop Bears. Today, I have some sad news to pass on. The cat that I live with, Brutus, has sadly been put to sleep. He was having a bit of a rough time the last month or so, and just want to let the world know he was a very lovely guy, and he's going to be dearly missed by everyone that got to meet him. But yes, lots of love to you, Brutus. Best Brutus I've ever met. And so, but I also have some other news as well. Not so, also, today is Martin Phillips' birthday from The Chills, and so I thought I'd chuck some music from The Chills in there, and the first track, I think, is going to be dedicated to Mr. Brutus the cat, because this song by The Chills is called I Love My Leather Jacket, and it was a song for a member who passed away too very young in that band, and this is a song about Martin Phillips getting handed down the leather jacket from his friend who was in the band, and how much love he carries for his friend when he wears the jacket. So I thought it'd be fitting. But yes, enjoy. This is The Chills. I Love My Leather Jacket.

What a lovely instrumental track that is. That is by Adelaide band Movement. And I believe they formed in the early 90s. And that was their song Solitude. I will be playing another track of theirs later on. But yeah, thank you, the other Ian, because my name is Ian too, but there's another Ian here at this station. And I asked him, what Adelaide bands from back in the day did you really love and had the feel of, like, that kind of twee pop, jangle, like indie sound? And because I mentioned Mandelbrot Set, and so he was deep in thought, and he was like, ah, yes, the Movement, they were very good. And so I gave them a listen, and ooh, they are very good. They definitely are. But before that, we had two Chills songs, because today would be Martin Phillips' birthday from the Chills. And I started off with I Love My Leather Jacket, and then This Is The Way. It was the next track from the Chills, both from Kaleidoscope World. And you know what's funny? The song This Is The Way, because I'm somebody that doesn't always pay too much attention to the title of the track, when I listened to it, I was like, oh, I thought he was saying this is for Wayne, and because it would be with his New Zealand accent, I was just like, oh, that's really wholesome, like this song's for his friend Wayne or something. But then I read the actual title of the song, I was like, oh, This Is The Way, my bad. But still fantastic. I can listen to it with in two different ways if I want to. But yes, let's continue. I have coming up will be some kind of deep dives I had that I came across, and thank you to Tan, one of my friends, who lent me a compilation vinyl with all these like UK post-punk bands from the early 80s, and through that I was able to find some bands I'd never heard of before. And so I've got a double hitter here from this band called The Vets. I think they're from England, definitely from the UK. And the first track I'm going to play you is a song I've been hooked to. I was shaking my tush in the kitchen, just playing this song on repeat. So, and I just love the vocals in it. I'm just hooked to them. So let's listen to it. The Vets, and this is their song, World in Action. So let's have a hear. 1 second. Just got to get it going. There we go. Stop. Yes, I got you where you are.

Awesome. Awesome sauce, I reckon. 'Cause that track was by a local band from the mid or early 80s, I think mid 80s. And there's a bit of lore here with current bands in Adelaide. And so that band was Ugly, Ugly, Ugly, three times ugly. Yes, and that song of theirs was Spaghetti. And I love spaghetti to eat and to listen to. But yeah, that was a very cool track. Anyway, I when I was listening to it, I was like, the lead singer is kind of an in-between vocally for me, between like, say, when like the early birthday party, like with early Nick Cave, and then like a little bit of like Fred Schneider from B-52s. There's just I could just hear that in his voice a bit. But they were a bit of an avant-garde post-punk band back in the day. And my lore to add to it, fun fact, is the band Ebop, which is currently existing, like playing, and is a young Adelaide band. One of the guitarists, Frank, that's his dad. And I got to when I was talking to Frank at one of the backyard gigs, he's like, "Oh yeah, my dad's here." And I was like, "That's the guy. That's the guy from Ugly, Ugly, Ugly." So yeah, it's very cool, very wholesome to see the community of Adelaide musicians. Their children have gone on. And they're making cool music too. And yeah, no, exciting and very cool. But before that, we had two songs from that band, The Vets. And I believe it's short for veterans, not actually like pet veterinarians. But yes, their first song was World in Action. And then the second track was Tora, Tora, Tora, which I was like, what is that from? Like, what does that mean? And I looked it up, and there was like an old movie about, I don't know, Japan attacking America or something like that. So apparently that's where, that's where I assume it comes from, because it has the exact same name as the title of that movie. Anyway, I digress. This is your boy Ian on Nowhere Fast, and this station is 3D Radio, and we've just hit 4:37 p.m. I hope you're having a fantastic day. I hope you've had a good week, and you're looking after yourself. You get eating well. You're staying warm. It's been pretty chilly, but how good has it been listening to all that rain and wind come down whilst cozy in bed? I have been enjoying that whilst watching the whole Alien franchise, because I'm on uni break, baby, and so I'm just like, what can I do to really enjoy myself here? And I've gone, let's just try and watch the whole Alien franchise. So I accidentally skipped one movie, but it's one of the recent ones, so it's okay. And I will go back and watch it. But been fun to get into those sci-fi horrors and stuff. Something a little bit different for little old Ian. But anyway, we continue now. So moving forward, we've got if you like the recent stuff, you're gonna love this one. It's the band's called T Red, and their song is called Tears. And this is, I believe, a UK band, and very cool sounding. I hope you enjoy.

Hello, it's Ian again, and just interjecting to let you know what songs those were. I'll soon be leaving, but I'll probably say a goodbye again coming up after the next two tracks, because it's getting close to finish time, and then you'll be with Jamie with Follow the Sound. But yes, that track there was by Flu. I believe they're from the Netherlands, and that was their song Jerome. And before that, we had Makaton Chat, I want to say, or Chat, and with their song Shame of the Song. And really nice kind of lo-fi synth droning in the background of that track. And we started that bracket off with T Red or Tread. It's kind of like spelt like T-Rex, like with the hyphen between the T and the R, but yeah, T Red, and that was their song Tears that started off that bracket. So yeah, some really cool finds I found recently. I just was getting good band popping up after good band, and I was like, "Ooh, what can I find next?" Gets me so excited when I'm discovering new music. And yes, so we'll move on, and this next one's by a French band, Complot Brunswick, and Du Son des Cloches is how I'm going to pronounce it, but I think that's how you say it. And let's listen to it. It's pretty cool. All right, see you on the other side.

All right, got to cut that track a little bit short because running low on time, but I'll say my farewells and then I'll put you into the epic hands of Jamie here with Follow the Sound. Excited to hear what he has to play today. And but I'll quickly tell you what those last tracks were. Complot Brunswick with Du Son des Cloches, and then we had Rigid with Desire / Helter Skelter with their song Nightlife, and they're an Australian band from the early 80s. Was kind of giving us pell-mell vibes in the studio. And let's get on to the last track. This is Farewell from Ian, and this has been Nowhere Fast. Go chuck us a follow on Instagram if you want to see more of us. Let's get into this last track, which is Movement, Adelaide band with Amelia Remain.

Yeah, you are tuned into 3D Radio 93.7 FM. My name's Jamie, and the name of this program is Follow the Sound, and that was the Dolly Rocker Movement with their song Follow the Sound from the album A Purple Journey into the Mod Machine. Now here's Somnium from their latest album Pollinate, the song Alien.

Yeah, we started up that bracket of songs with Somnium from their latest album Pollinate. We heard Alien. And then after that was the Pretty Littles, an Australian band, with their song Over Talking from their album Mulga Wire. And after that was Eddie Current's Suppression Ring from their latest album In Light of Recent Events. We heard Ivory Tower. And just then was local band Spyrius, that's Spyrius, with their single Away, which isn't yet available. They'll be releasing it soon, but that's the first time it's been played on radio, so I hope all you listeners and Spyrius fans out there enjoyed it. They've been on a break for a while, but they've got a new lineup now. They're now a four-piece band, and they've they're going to stream and play some new live gigs coming soon. And yeah, August at Low Life Bar and the Metro, and in October at Unit 3 Collective Lonsdale. And they'll be playing with bands like Raven Black Knight and Lucid Brew. And yeah, check them out on Facebook or check out their website for more info. But yeah, that was Spyrius with Away. Hope you enjoyed that one. And now let's go back to some new wave art school kind of music. Here's Bauhaus with Double Dare from their album In the Flat Field.

Bahia.

Yeah. Ah!

That was Lydia Lunch and Martin and Mark Hurtado with Ghost Rider from the album Metempsychosis, Reincarnate the Music of Alan Vega and Suicide. Suicide by one of those classic New York, I suppose, punk bands in a way. And The Scientists before that with Set It On Fire from Blood Red River. The Lizard Train with Explosion in a Room from 13 Hour Daydream. And Bauhaus with Double Dare from In the Flat Field. And now here's Alien Sex Fiend with I Walk the Line, taken from the best of Alien Sex Fiend. They came up on my Facebook this week, so I thought I'd give them a play.

Yeah, that was a bit of an 80s bracket of songs. Sunglasses After Dark there with Hell Hag Shuffle. And before that, the Delmonas with He Tells Me He Loves Me. And the Sid Presley Experience with Public Enemy Number 1. And up the top, the Alien Sex Fiend with I Walk the Line. And now here's a new one from local punk Ben Gell. It's his new single, Hurricane.

Yeah, that was A Girl in the Sweater from the Hard-Ons, the best of the Hard-Ons. And Laser Cowgirls before that with Can't You Do Anything Right from their Tapping the Source album, which came out in 1987. Lola before that, a local band with their latest single Make Things Right. And up the top, Ben Jewell with his latest single Hurricane. And you can catch him on Saturday at the Grace Emily Hotel, along with playing with other groups like Cock and I Am Duck Eye, and yeah, that should be a good one. Yeah, at the Grace Emily, yeah, that's Saturday the 4th of July, yeah, that's right, cool. And now here's someone who turned 81 years old, the singer from this band called Blondie, Debbie Harry, turned 81 yesterday, can you believe that? Wow, this is Blondie with Rifle Range.

up the top of that bracket was Blondie with Rifle Range. And I just recalled something Lester Bangs, when he wrote about Blondie early on, he thought they sounded like a cross between Question Mark and the Mysterians and the Velvet Underground, which is kind of interesting. Anyway, that was Rifle Range off their self-titled album. And then was Sydney band Pell Mell with No Word From China. I think that came out in about 1981. Exhibit A after that, who were mostly a Darwin band, but I think they originally from Adelaide and they moved to Darwin, as you do. That was their song Confusion, which was a demo recording at the time. I don't think it ever came out as a single. And just now was another Adelaide band, a demo recording of their song Op Art Girl. The band was called Elephant Talk, and the song Op Art Girl suggests they were most likely a mod revival band at the time. And now here's another mod revivalist. Here's Eleanor Rigby with I Want to Sleep With You. And this is taken from Millions Like Us, the mod revival box set, which has four discs full of similar music.

0: This week at the Hotel Metropolitan, Friday, July 3rd from 9 p.m, Nautilus, Spires and Red Belly. Saturday, July 4th, Soft Star, Somewhere and Cold Start. And on Sunday, July 5th from 3 p.m, Rosie and the Riveters, House of Pillars and Tash Archer. While in the front bar, DJ Wolf Panther. Coming soon to the Hotel Metro, Histamine from Sydney on the 11th of July, and from Victoria, Divers on the 18th. 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
2: Hello everybody, this is Bailey with The Elevate Show. You've just heard Jamie with Follow the Sound. I'm going to be with you for the next maybe half hour playing some songs. We're going to kick off with one for maybe the more introspective 3D listener. For the rest of you, you can enjoy the really cute trumpet sound on this song. We got I'm Insane by Dinosaur Jr.

Hello, this is Bailey. We've just got through my first little bracket. Just then you heard Elf and Swanreach with Talking Loud. Before that was No Through Road with Party to Survive. And opening the show was Dinosaur Jr. with I'm Insane. I guess it feels pretty hard not to feel insane these days. It's almost as if all you have is your friends, family, maybe your job. And my very next bracket of songs, we're going to go straight into Yo La Tengo with Sugar Cube.

Yoo-hoo, it's me, Bailey, I'm back. We just heard The Pastels with Nothing to Be Done. Before that, we had the Mandelbrot set with Landslide. And at the very start, Yo La Tango with Sugarcube, one of my very, very favorites of all time ever. Moving swiftly along, this is going to be my last little bracket, so thank you very much for being with me. I hope you've enjoyed it. We're going to kick off with some Primal Scream, maybe one you've never heard before.

Okay, actually, I lied. You're not getting rid of me just yet. I just want to back announce the last two songs you heard. We started with Primal Scream with Velocity Girl, something from their earlier kind of more indie pop sound, which I think is really cool. And then just then, Jack Ray with Her Name Was Saskia, a really, really pretty little ditty. Closing up, one of my favorite songs of all time, Guided by Voices with Smothered in Hugs.

Whoa, what high energy. That was amazing. That was Bud with the track Kneecap off their, presuming it's an EP, called Of It. And before that, we had from the Girls with Power Tools compilation, Get Fonted by Hector. All right, up next, we have King Woman with the track Morningstar off the album Celestial Blues.

Whoa, what was all that? Well, that just then was Horticulture Club by Fiona Beveridge, again from the compilation album Girls with Power Tools. And coming up before that, you know how

What's on this week at the Wheatsheaf Hotel, Feverton? Wednesday the 1st of July, No Wave presents Art as Action, raising funds to support grassroots activism. Friday, Dove Is and Praise Mangaia. Saturday, Mervyn Butterworth and Johnny Seagull. And on Sunday, Wheaty Brewing Corps' 12th birthday featuring Five-Sided Cube and the Sunflowers from 4 o'clock. The Wheaty, proudly supporting 3D Radio.

G'day, you're tuned to Blues Power here on 3D Radio 93.7 FM, on air, online and also available live or on demand via the 3D Player app. My name's Mick and this week I kicked off the program with Earl Guitar Williams, a soul and blues singer, songwriter and guitarist who hails from Bessemer, Alabama. And he's just released his fourth album, aptly entitled The Soul King of Bessemer, Alabama. It's produced by Jimbo Mathis, who also plays drums throughout the album. The new release from Earl Guitar Williams, The Soul King of Bessemer, Alabama, is out now on the Music Maker label and also available from their Bandcamp site. And from that new release, I played you a tune called Flash Light. Well, tonight on Blues Power, plenty of new music, including from Mark Broussard, The Blues Catch featuring Greg Coleman and Sauce Boss, amongst others. And of course, as always on the program, there'll be plenty of classic older music as well. If you love the blues, make sure you stay tuned.

King Leo Liddell there with his son Oscar Liddell. A new tune from them called Gather You In that is lifted from an album they are just about to release. Now, King Leo Liddell is a singer, songwriter and harp player who's based in Dunedin in New Zealand. Oscar Liddell is a singer, songwriter and guitarist who's based in Melbourne, and they are in town this weekend to play a couple of gigs, and they will apparently have copies of their new album with them as well. And tomorrow night is the first gig, Friday the 3rd of July. They're up in the hills at the Three Brothers Arms at Macclesfield. That'll kick off at 8:30, and they'll be joined by Wilson Blackley on drums. And then they're backing up again on Sunday the 5th of July at the Gilbert Street Hotel in the city. That'll kick off at 2 o'clock, and the trio will be joined, I'm told, by Jesse Dean Freeman and Jason Mannix. Couple of great gigs there from two very fine musicians, King Leo Liddell and Oscar Liddell. They will have their new album for sale as well. Before then, we heard from Freddie King with his fine take on the Lowell Fulsom classic Reconsider Baby that I lifted from his 1972 Shelter album, Texas Cannonball. And before that again, Jerry Boogie McCain, I'll get it right, the singer, songwriter and harp player from Gadsden, Alabama, who released his first singles for the Trumpet label way back in 1953, and perhaps best remembered for his 1960 single, She's Tough, that was later immortalised by the fabulous Thunderbirds. But 40-odd years later, he was still releasing some solid albums, including the one that I lifted a track from. It was called This Stuff Just Kills Me. I don't know why it was called that, but it came out on the Music Maker label in 1999. And from it, I played you a song called Superwoman that featured Anson Funderburg on guitar. And way back at the beginning of that bracket, David Barrett, the contemporary harp maestro and renowned harmonica teacher from San Jose, California. You heard his take on the big Walter Horton classic instrumental, Easy, that I lifted from the History of the Blues harmonica concert, the double album that also features harp masters Joe Falisco, Dennis Grunling and Kenya Pollard. And if you love blues harp, I really thoroughly recommend that you Google History of the Blues Harmonica Concert. You can still buy that from the Bandcamp site that's set up specifically for that album. Well, Mark Broussard is a blues and soul singer-songwriter from Corinco in Louisiana. His latest album has 14 original blues tunes. It features Joe Bonamassa and Josh Smith on guitar. The album was also produced by Josh Smith, and it's out on Joe Bonamassa's Keeping the Blues Alive label. The new release from Mark Broussard is called Chance Worth Taking, and from it, this song is called I'm Going Home.

Harold Davenport there, the 19-year-old singer-songwriter, guitar and harmonica player from Vicksburg, Mississippi. Last month, he released his debut album, which is called Young Rel. It's out on the Little Village label. From Harold Davenport and his new album, Young Rel, I played you a song called The World Don't Deserve Your Smile. And before that, Mark Broussard, a song called I'm Going Home, lifted from his new album, Chance Worth Taking. Will Wharton is a singer-songwriter and guitarist who's based in Florida, and he plays and records under the name Sauce Boss. Seems like quite a character. He plays his gigs dressed as a chef, and he cooks a big pot of gumbo on stage during the course of the gig and then feeds it to the audience at the end of the show, which I guess is one way of making sure the punters stick around to the end. He's been around for a while, has Sauce Boss, released some 10 albums. His latest release is called Extra Sauce. You can buy it from sauceboss.com. And while you're there, you can also buy his patented hot sauce as well from the new album by Sauce Boss, Extra Sauce. This is his take on the traditional gospel tune, Don't Let the Devil Ride.

Sean Murphy, the veteran singer-songwriter who's based in Nashville, Tennessee. I played you a song from her album Brand New Blues, which is out now and available via iTunes and Amazon. From Sean Murphy and her album Brand New Blues, I played you I'm Gonna Take the Money. And before that, Melbourne singer-songwriter and harp player Eddie Boyle, Hot Barmaid, an original song that I lifted from his second album, Tin Sandwich Stomp, which came out in 2015. And at the beginning of that bracket, Sauce Boss, Don't Let the Devil Ride, was lifted from his new release, Extra Sauce. Well, you're tuned to Blues Power here on 3D Radio, 93.7 FM, on air, online, and also available live or on demand via the 3D Player app. My name's Mick, I'm with you until 9 o'clock, and it's a pleasure to have your company.

0: Our local outfit, the Streamliners, there with Hummingbird Revisited, that I lifted from their third studio album, Signs. They came out back in 2009. Of course, in 2026, the Streamliners are still going strong. And that third album, Signs, will be the album that will be the feature of their next show, which is coming up at the Semaphore Workers Club Saturday, July 11. It's the third in the five album feature shows that they're playing across 2026. So Streamliners at the Semaphore Workers Club, Saturday, July 11. Kickoff will be 8:30 and tickets are available now via Try Booking. And before the Streamliners, Roy Buchanan. Now, if you're a Roy Buchanan fan, you'll undoubtedly be familiar with his classic live album, Livestock. It was recorded in New York City's Town Hall, on November 27, 1974. And he actually played two concerts that day, an afternoon concert and an evening concert, with 21 songs in all. Only seven were selected for the Livestock album. Well, both concerts were released in their entirety on the double album, Live at Town Hall, 1974, which came out on Real Gone Music in 2018. And if you're a Roy Buchanan fan, it's definitely one worth chasing up. And I played you the alternate version of Can I Change My Mind, that was actually from the afternoon concert. It was the evening concert version that featured on the original Livestock album. Before that, Frank Stokes, the great Memphis guitarist and singer-songwriter, a man who's regarded as the father of the Memphis blues guitar style. And I played you his most famous song, one that was repeatedly covered by the Grateful Dead at their live concerts, a song called How Long, that he recorded in Memphis for the Victor label in 1928, accompanied by Dan Sane on the second guitar. And before that, Canned Heat, we went back to their debut self-titled album in 1967, with Canned Heat doing what they did best, reinventing a classic pre-war blues tune. In this case, it was Bullfrog Blues, that was originally recorded by William Harris way back in 1927. And way back at that, at the beginning of that bracket, a really compelling solo slide guitar piece called Jake Bottle Blues from Lemuel Turner, who was from Macomb, Mississippi. And he's an interesting character. He spent 6 years in a government hospital in San Francisco after being gassed in France during World War One. And whilst in hospital, he taught himself how to play slide guitar. Now, Lemuel Turner, his total career output was four sides in two sessions for Victor Records in Memphis. And the one side I played for you was, as I said, Jake Bottle Blues, that he recorded in 1928. Well, back to the new releases now, and we're going to take one from the Blues Cats, who are a German outfit led by American expat singer Greg Copeland. Their latest album, The Soul of the Blues, Live at Haus Evglen, is out now on Time Zone Records, and from it, this is Barbecue Boogie.
1: Listen to that bass. All right. Well, come on, people, I'm talking to you. Come on down to the barbecue. We're doing a barbecue boogie, boogie all night long. Come on, boogie, boogie woogie, barbecue boogie. Ah, yeah. Way down in Virginia, that's where I come from. We used to all get together, man, we used to have some fun.

Jason Ritchie and Bad Kind are an outfit from New Orleans, led by Jason Ritchie on harmonica and vocals, and Caitlin Dibble, who took vocals on the track I played for you, which was Long Twisted Night, lifted from their new album 13 Hours, which is out now on Gulf Coast Records. Also in there was the Blues Cats. Barbecue Boogie was lifted from their new live album, The Soul of Blues. Well, Ripoff Raskolnikov is a singer-songwriter from Austria originally, although these days he's based in Hungary. He started his career at the age of 18 when he toured European countries as a street musician. He's gone on to release 16 albums as a bandleader since 1988, including his new album, which has just been released. It's called Budapest Dazed, out now on the XLNT label. 11 original songs on the new album by Ripoff Raskolnikov, Budapest Dazed, including this song, which is called Strange World.

Kenny Wayne Shepherd there with Let Me Up, I've Had Enough, from his 2026 album, the all-new 30th anniversary edition of Ledbetter Heights, which is out right now on Ram Recordings. Well, you've been tuned to Blues Power here on 3D Radio, 93.7 FM, on air, online, and also available live or on demand via the 3D Player app. My name's Mick. I'll be back next Thursday evening from 7:30 with another edition of Blues Power. I'm going to close out tonight with Nikki T and the Snake Charmers, a four-piece outfit from Detroit. Their new album is called Ain't Wasting Time. It's available from NikkiTBlues.com. And from it, this is an instrumental called Charming the Snake. Thanks very much for listening and stay tuned for Michelle Hunter.

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Roots and Branches is the show with, as you heard Mick say before, and as I mentioned on the show last week, the whole trans thing, finally being myself, Michelle Hunter, as it is now. Affects the show in precisely zero way, as I think proven by that first song. A chap by the name of Jack Raymond, who originally from Victoria, now on the Sunshine Coast, song called Ships in the Night. He describes his music as mountain roots, and a song about the opposing schedules of his partner and he. So Jack Raymond and Ships in the Night. A whole lot of other new Australian releases amongst all the other music. Between now and 11 PM, which seems a long way away, but it'll be here in about half an hour, I think. So, all right, on to the feature rarity on the show, finding an album that's rare, playing a few songs from it, so it's a little less rare. I am slightly shocked that, at least since 2012, which is as far back as my records go, I've not used this one as a feature rarity before. Scottish singer-songwriter-guitarist Sheila MacDonald, Sheila as in S-H-E-L-A-G-H, she put out a couple of albums in the early 70s and then disappeared in 1971 whilst recording her third due to a bad LSD trip, and nothing was heard from her until 2005, when she started slowly coming back to music at least. I have her 1971 album called Stargazer. On the first couple of albums, she had people helping her, like Richard Thompson, Dave Maddox, Danny Thompson, the Fotheringay Rhythm Section, etc. And it's great stuff, but no, she just disappeared for a few decades. So, from Stargazer, and I think most of these are originals except for one, which we'll get to. This is Sheila MacDonald, starting with Rod's song.

from 1971, and from Scotland, Sheila MacDonald and her album Stargazer, one of two she recorded until funny things happened. She did come back to recording in a limited degree in 2013. But from 71 and Stargazer, in order we had Rod's song, Cities Cry, the traditional song Dowie Dens of Yarrow. Apparently I played that one back in 2012. Sorry to be so repetitive. Dowie Dens of Yarrow, and followed just then by the song Odyssey. Still all sounds great today. Sheila MacDonald and the album Stargazer being the feature rarity on the show tonight. Not with anything so far, probably, but later on, definitely, there may be some songs that you need to look up exactly how they're spelt. And that will all happen on the playlist, which goes up on the show blog, Roots and Branches Australia. I'll put that up as soon as I can after the show. So, yeah, the playlist will be up. If you miss any details, 9:29, let us move on. Let's come back to Australia and to central Victoria, indeed, a duo by the name of Valley Road, being Rebecca Howell and Marty McKenna.

It's quite a majestic sort of a song. His name is Tim Clark, who's a counsellor, as in one who counsels. And the album was recorded, I think it's his first, recorded over 6 years. He just decided to make an album and took 6 years to do it. Exploring things like death, grief, shame, depression. He is a counsellor, after all. Isolation, addiction, and the eternal presence of the past. The album, I don't know why, but the album is called Ghosts of the D1 Drain. I'm sure there's a story there. And the song called Daniel Before He Died from Tim Clark. Must explore more from he. In the middle, Adelaide singer-songwriter Ryan Martin-John from his new album. I'm pretty sure it is actually out now. It's certainly out on vinyl because we've got a copy of that here. And the song One Trick Pony from Ryan Martin-John. And started with Victorian duo Valley Road and their new single Rising Moon. It's 9:45 already. Now, this next one is a true story. How am I supposed to pronounce N-I-E-K-O? Is it Nico? Is it Nico? I don't know. But they're from the central coast of New South Wales. The song is called High Noon. A true story of Sydney, 1981. Two men met in a quiet lane. Only one of them would walk away. That was High Noon, the fateful encounter between Warren Lanfranchi and Roger Rogerson. Dangerous time to be involved in the city's dark side. And the song tells the story of that day. I'm going to say Nico just because I can. New single called High Noon.

Melbourne singer, Melbourne singer, songwriter D.C. Maxwell. Just happening to feature Bonnie Prince Billy there as well, who responded to a cold email that D.C. Maxwell sent with a scratchy phone demo. See, you never know what'll happen unless you try, which I think is part of the story behind that song. The song called Half Real, which was meant to be a conversation between an older and younger version of himself. And while painful memories can make one feel stuck in the past, time heals us in the quiet business of sticking around to see what the next day holds. Personally, I'll be holding on to that for a little while currently due to reasons. D.C. Maxwell featuring Bonnie Prince Billy and Half Real, before which, from Sydney, a single which came out in February from Harriet Houdini and the Misfits, a song called Out of the Box. They're also known as the Global South, from an album probably out by now called Darkness. And started with, let's say, Nico, N-I-E-K-O, and the single based on the true story, the song called High Noon. Very nearly 10 o'clock, close enough, I reckon. Roots and Branches is the show. 3D Radio is the station. You're listening to it. You're very wise. We're going to go to South Africa now, and an artist by the name of Dumama, also known as Guguletu Duma, who is a South African musician, composer, sonic poet, creative producer from the Eastern Cape province. And she plays with the deconstruction and critique of art, of archaic modes of representation. I'm reading this in case you couldn't tell. Of archaic modes of representation in Southern African and African sonic and performance culture, while also composing music for herself and others. Her current album is called Towards an Expanse. This is Dumama. This is called Tumbled Out.

I have played a couple of other things recently from Brisbane duo Siamora, Thai traditional artist Piranha Visit and Tarragoon, and violinist Gareth Muse. That, however, was from a self-titled EP they put out late last year, Siamora and Lagan Drift, which I thought followed quite nicely after the song from South African artist Du Mama, her current album Towards an Expanse, and a song I played called Tumbled Out. I do believe I shall play another one from that before we're done tonight. Again, coming back to Adelaide, and well, number one on the station chart this week, Annie Young Mechanic, from the wonderfully titled album The Modern Shoe is Ruining the Foot, with the song title being the slightly bewildering I Never Met an Engine, Don't Need Tanks. This is Annie Young Mechanic.

these clouds, thinking I should have it figured out by now, wandering in the hot desert sun.

This time last week, I'm pretty sure I had not heard of Adelaide. Well, described as a pop artist, but I think more to him. I mean, nothing wrong with that, but more to him than just that. Ben Sutto. I'm going to assume it's Sutto, not Sutto. S-U-T-T-O. He's 18 and very talented. What can I say? The song called Running. A multi-instrumentalist as well. So yeah, that's really good stuff. That's Ben Sutto with Running, a new single from he. In the middle, based in both Melbourne and Alice Springs, Emmy Ryan is her name. That's the first single of her debut album, which is going to be released next February. So mark that in your diary. But Emmy Ryan and a song called Together, written at the tail end of a long, hot, dry, lonely summer. Emmy Ryan with Together. It started with Adelaide band Annie Young Mechanic from their current chart-topping album The Modern Shoe Is Ruining the Foot. And I played the song called I Never Met an Engine. Don't Need Tanks. Now this is another one of these live recordings that we went out and recorded 20 or so years ago. In fact, well, this one is 20 years ago. And again, another one I was surprised I haven't played in recent times. Now, this is Melbourne singer-songwriter Chloe Hall, who was performing music for a while, her own three albums, writing songs for film and television, including three gold albums. Oh, no, six albums of original songs and touring all around the world. Now, this is ironic in that in this recording, she talks about being part of the corporate world previously, but not anymore. She's very back now in the corporate world, and she works in senior organisational development roles within commercial and government environments. So this was in that in-between period when she was doing music, but great stuff. This was recorded at the, hasn't been around for a long time, the SA Folk Centre on, actually, where are we now? Good Lord, it's exactly 20 years ago. I didn't notice that. July the 2nd, 2006. I only just noticed that then. So Chloe Hall with James Hazelden on cello. And, well, they can do their own descriptions of the song. So Chloe Hall with James Hazelden, SA Folk Centre, 20 years ago. And

And I worked with a beautiful young woman called Amy. And she was really grappling with the two kind of loves in her life, which is this big passion for a corporate future where she had a huge ambition and drive and a mad passion to travel. I'm really happy to say that she actually did end up packing all that in and heading off overseas. And I don't think she ever came back. This is called Amy.

0: Cheers.
1: Thank you.
0: We just got back from Port Lincoln. And I just want to say thank you so much for all coming out. We weren't expecting anyone, really, because it's cold. And we know. And it's hard. It was hard for us to get out of the van, and we were just in a car park. So thank you for coming out and checking us out. We really appreciate it. When we played Port Lincoln last night, we were really up against it. We assumed no one would turn up because in that town last night, it was the first night that the Noodle Box was open. Yeah, the Noodle Box, the chain Noodle Box. Port Lincoln got its first Noodle Box last night. And let me tell you, we drove by it and the lines were around the block.
1: That's tough competition.
0: That's true. I thought the Queen was in town. Nah, just a new Noodle Box.
1: And they're giving away free prawn crackers.
0: Were they really? Oh, no. Oh, I wish you told me at the time.
1: Might have been doing a solo gig. We're going to be doing two sets tonight. And

set, we're going to be playing mostly songs from my new album, because we're about, we're even a bit more than two-thirds of the way through a national tour at the moment. We're launching my third album, White Street. So all the songs you're hearing this set, well, most of them, are from that album. And next set, I don't know, we'll mix it up a bit. Bit of old, bit of new, maybe another couple from the album. We'll see how we go. This is the first track from the album. It's called All or Nothing, and it kind of looks at the idea of, you know, people often talk about the fear of failure, and this song actually looks at the fear of success, because sometimes that can be a more daunting prospect. You know, I think, you know, when we fail, we kind of go back to a place that we know. We kind of, even though we're disappointed we didn't reach the goal, we're kind of still back in familiar territory. Whereas when things change, and even from the moment that you put your hand up to say, hey, I want to go for this, you know, things shift. And then when you get what you want, sometimes you're in a completely new environment and really out of your depth, all or nothing.

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1: Just an excerpt from the gig, not the entire thing. Chloe Hall, guitar, vocals, songs, with James Hazelden on cello at the SA Folk Centre exactly 20 years ago, July 2, 2006. The songs Amy, All or Nothing, and Stop the Merry-Go-Round. I'm assuming her albums must still be available in one form or another, but Chloe Hall, lovely stuff. It's 10:45 and it is 3D Radio.

think you can probably check the playlist for how these are all spelt. That's a concept duo, I suppose you could say, called Kamea, indie folk and singer-songwriter project formed in Amsterdam by Italian vocalist Aurora Marchisi and Icelandic guitarist Mikael Mani Asmundsson. The album just came out on June 24 with 26 tracks on it. I don't know how long they all are, but that one, the album called Goetia, and that called Where Chernobog Dreams from Kamea. It's 10:53 and I have one that will take us to the end. So this has been yet another Roots and Branch with 3D Radio 93.7 via the app, via the website. Michelle Hunter, we've already told that story. So yeah, back next week, 9 to 11, till the end of time. Oh, as promised, I'm going to play another one from South African artist Dumama, who does lots of interesting things with music, to do a praise of the previous explanation. Her current album called Towards an Expanse. This is Dumama with Layer After Layer. Back next week, you are on 3D Radio.

0: Ready to go.
1: Yeah, key impact on this race. The favourite, the Oz Cup champ, Dramatical, box three. We're set to run. Heat two of the cup. And away, Dramatical only fair. So was Blessed Rain and Dramatical star. Great, he's still in front of Highly Connected and on the outside, Tribeca. Dramatical through the track. Tribeca went sideways with Highly Connected. Dramatical trying to get through, but the one star through.
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1: 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And Reprise Revenge, and it's another hot run at 24.86.
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3: Good win last week in 1892, and good on snap. You like him 220 for Big Frank Banner. I'm with him on top of 731. His final favourite on paper. It was a good win last week in 1892. Like him 220 for Big Frank Banner. I'm with him on top. I'm 7-3-1. His final favourite on paper. He was a good win last.

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0: You go too far, Shock Jock. 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

park. 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'Twas then he felt alone and wished he'd gone straight and watched out

Your blood flows in a figure eight. It's a system, it's a process, it's a compromise.

G'day, this is Tim Oxley here. Guess what? You're not listening to Triple J. You're not listening to Triple R. You're not listening to Triple Z. You are listening to 3D, Adelaide's best radio station. 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

0: 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And in the distance, a dark figure came forward and approached the villain.
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0: So the enemy fled to yonder lands, and the villagers returned to their fields and toiled hard to the cool tunes now available on 3D radio. And in the spring, they gave up their firstborn.

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Listen, blues is a woman walking out the door.

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G'day, this is Tim Oxley here. Guess what? You're not listening to Triple J. You're not listening to Triple R. You're not listening to Triple Z. You are listening to 3D, Adelaide's best radio station. 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

0: 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And in the distance, a dark figure came forward and approached the villain.
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3: Too far.

I was just kidding before. It wasn't really Point of No Return that we were listening to. I was just grabbing for anything. There was a retrospective, a documentary, if you will, on the greatest rock and roll group that ever lived, Player.

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We want residuals. We said, fuck off. But they insisted. We said no. But we said we'd play a little bit of this song, so maybe they could do some more. We always screw this part up. One, two, three.

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My name's Aurora. Good morning. This is Hybrid Dawns. I'm taking it through to 9 AM, spinning plenty of new Australian tunes, amongst a few other things. But we like to open with a classic, and this morning was Kasabian. They're out of the UK. It's Underdog from West Rider Pauper Lunatic Asylum, their third record. But plenty of cool vibes on the show this morning. We're going to get into some dancey stuff in a few. We've got a new one from Peking Duck and Carlo. We've got some DJ Trip. We've got some new Sons of Zoku. A slice of the Kurt Vile album that I've really been enjoying lately. Otherwise, some new stuff from Placebo. We've got some new Being as an Ocean. And yeah, plenty of other good stuff in the mix as well. But we're going to stay on a similar sort of, I don't know, UK alternative vibe. Block Party have a new track. It's called Love Bombs, and I thought it was pretty cool. So we're going to give it a spin on 3D.

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It's perfectly fine thing for one to have and take pride in. When you start taking it out and waving it about in my face, then we have a problem.

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So if you want to listen back, head on over, grab a listen. We just had a massively long set. I was getting lost in the tunes a little bit. Alo Vittoria, local artist that was lossless just now. And I feel like there's a few like Flume samples in there. So that's always a fun time. DJ Trip with a new track called Pray So Easy. Fatboy Slim, we heard Praise You, but that was the DJ Markey remix of that one. A new one from Peking Duck and Carlo, that was called Do Your Best. Justice and Simeon, that was We Are Your Friends. Local act Dive By Youth in before that with Love Lost. And up the top, we heard new stuff from Block Party that was called Love Bombs. It's 6:52 here in the studio in Adelaide. Hope you're doing grand. My name is Aurora. I'm here till 9 a.m. spinning plenty of new Australian tunes, amongst a few other bits and pieces. But make sure you stay tuned. We've got Strange Rampage with Shannon up at 9. We've got Living After Midday with Evan at 11. Radioactive heading into your afternoon. Street Beat with Mitch at 2. And a new passenger, which is always a delight. In the meantime, I think we'll kick back into some tunes. Speaking of Flume, I've got a track from his record called Skin. A track called Innocence, teaming up with Aluna George. But we've got plenty more local stuff coming for you. We've got a new one from Somnium, a new one from Sons of Zoku, and plenty of other goodness coming your way. But right now, this is Innocence by Flume and Aluna George from Skin.

0: 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So if you want to grab a listen, check it out. We just heard from Kurt Vile. That was the closer of his latest record, Philadelphia Has Been Good to Me, and the track is called Avalanches of Snow. And I've really been enjoying that one in the last couple of weeks or so. I've played a couple other tracks off of that one, and yeah, just a nice one to sit with. We also heard from Chet Faker. That was Talk Is Cheap off of the 2014 release Built on Glass. A new track from Sons of Zoku, that was called In You. A new one from Somnium as well, that was called Pollinate. And up the top we heard from Flume, teaming up with Aluna George, that was called Innocence, off of Flume's 2016 record called Skin. It is 7:17 here in the studio in Adelaide. Hope you're doing grand. My name is Aurora and I'm here till 9 a.m. spinning plenty of new Australian tunes, amongst a few other things. But make sure you check out the socials. We're on Facebook and Instagram. Hybrid Dawns 3D Radio 93.7 on Facebook and at hybriddawns.3D. That's all the letters on the gram. We'll throw up a list, etc. But also give 3D a follow. We've always got some cool stuff going on at 3D Radio. Yeah, get around. Alrighty. In the next few, we are going to get into some rockier things. We've got a new track from Polly. We've got some local stuff from Bleeding Liars. We've got some new The Pretty Littles. Placebo have recreated their self-titled record, so we're going to have a track from that. And plenty of other goodness. I'm going to jump into a track, a new one from Beck and Sierra Farrell. It's called Ride Lonesome, and it's a nice one. But before we do, let's check out what's on at the Weedy this week.
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So if you want to head on over or check out the website and grab a listen, then please do. We just heard from Arctic Monkeys. That was Brian Storm off of Favourite Worst Nightmare. Locals, Bleeding Liars, with a new one called Out on the Weekend. We also heard from Polly. That was a new track called Forget You. Angus and Julia Stone, that was a Chateau off of their, I want to say, 2015 album called Snow. But nonetheless, a cool track. And up the top, we heard from Beck and Ciara Farrell. That was called Ride Lonesome. It is about to tick over 7:39 here in the studio in Adelaide. Hope you're doing grand. My name is Aurora and this is Hybrid Dawns. We're about halfway through, playing plenty of new Australian tunes, amongst a few other things. But make sure you stay tuned, because we've got Strange Rampage with Shannon at 9. Let's kick back into the mix, shall we? We're going to get heavier for a little bit. In the next few, we're going to get yelly and then we're going to get heavier. We've got some Love Dispute, we've got some new Being as an Ocean, we've got a new one from Big Nota, we've got some Sun Bleached, and plenty of other goodness on the way. But right now, I've got a track from Placebo. They've done a recreated version of their debut record, and the track I'm going to spin is called Bruise Pristine, the recreated version.

straight days, still with your family back home. Up in Hudsonville, the worst of the storms touched ground, and the phone lines were down. Turn the radio up, there's a woman who got thrown from her car into a barbed wire fence. She was 6 months pregnant.

0: collapse.
1: Just a little content warning on this one. It gets a bit heavy lyrically. If you need any help, Support Act and Lifeline are out there.

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1: 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While in the front bar, DJ Wolf Panther. Coming soon to the Hotel Metro, Histamine from Sydney on the 11th of July, and from Victoria, Divers on the 18th. 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

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We are live and on digital, streaming from 3DRadio.com and on the app as well. We just heard from I Prevail featuring Amira Elfeki. That was called Paradise off of I Prevail's new record. We also heard a new track from Being as an Ocean. That's called Only Light Fills the Frame. A La Dispute with Hudsonville MI 1956 off of 2015 release Rooms of the House. We also heard from The Pretty Littles. That was Animal Kingdom off of their new one called Mulga Wire. And up the top, we heard from Placebo. That was Bruce Pristine, the recreated version off of their new recreated self-titled release. Alrighty. It's about to tick over 8:03 here in the studio in Adelaide. Hope you're doing grand. My name's Aurora. I'm here till 9, spinning plenty of new Australian tunes, amongst a few other things that we feel like throwing in the mix. Let's keep up with the same energy for a little bit. In the next few, we've got Sunbleached, we've got The Haunt Alone, we've got a new one from the Mars Volta. If you're into local stuff, we've got a new one from Lola. And we've also got a slice of Any Young Mechanics' new record before we go as well. But right now, we're going interstate. This one is from Big Noda. It's called FMD. Language warning.

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We are live and on digital, streaming from 3DRadio.com and on the app as well. We just heard a new one from the Mars Volta that was called Cue the Sun / Alba de Orate. The Haunt Alone in there as well, with a new one called Alone on Your Planet. Sun Bleached with Slow Burn. And we also heard from Big Nota. That was FMD. It is 8:19 here in the studio in Adelaide. Hope you're doing grand. My name is Aurora and this is Hybrid Dawns. I'm here till 9 a.m, spinning plenty of new Australian tunes, amongst a few other things. But make sure you stay tuned to 3D throughout the day. We've got Strange Rampage with Shannon coming up next. Living After Midday with Evan at 11. Radioactive heading into your afternoon. Street Beat with Mitch at 2. And we've got a new passenger, which is always fun. Let's kick back in, shall we? In the next few, we've got a new one from O'Daisy. We've got a new one from Spicy Water out of Boraloo, Perth. And also some new Beach Bunny heading overseas. Right now, I've got a track from Lola. It's called Make Things Right. It's a new one from them. But before we do, the Retclink Community Cup's coming up soon. Let's hear a little bit about that.

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We just heard from Funeral, spelt with a V, and Bukowski. They teamed up for Landline off of Funeral's new EP called Chosen Family. We also heard from Beach Bunny. That was a new one from them called July. Spicy Water with a new EP out called Inconvenience Store, and that was a track from that called Again. We heard from O'Daisy as well, that was called Just Say. And up the top, we heard from Locals Lola, that was Make Things Right. It is 8:38 here in the studio in Adelaide. Hope you're doing grand. My name is Aurora, and this is Hybrid Dawns. I've got a few more tracks for you this morning. Then we're going to get on out of here. But let's get in, shall we? Make sure we have enough time. In the next few, we've got a track from Middle Kids. We've got a slice of the new one from Any Young Mechanic. We've got a new one from Lazy Eyes. And we've also got some Sonic Reducer. But right now, I've got a track from Neighborhood Void. It is called Fight or Flight.

0: 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We are live and on digital, streaming from 3DRadio.com and on the app as well. We just heard from Sonic Reducer. That was All I'll Ever Know off of their new EP called Living Room. We just heard from The Lazy Eyes as well. That was Always in the Back of My Mind. Any Young Mechanic with Bear the Brunt off of The Modern Shoe Is Ruining the Foot. Middle Kids in there as well with Stacking Chairs off of their 2021 release, I want to say, called Today We're the Greatest. And Neighborhood Void, Fight or Flight, was up the top. Thank you for joining me this morning. I'm out of here. That's Hybrid Dawn's number 112, Down and Done. Make sure you stay tuned. We've got Strange Rampage coming up with Shannon in just a moment. And if you want to catch a list, head on over to 3DRadio.com, or we are on the socials as well. Facebook is Hybrid Dawns 3D Radio 93.7, or at hybriddawns.3D. That's all the letters on the gram. I'm going to leave you with a track by The Avalanches. It's off their fantastic record from 2020, We Will Always Love You. And this one is called Born to Lose.
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1: 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While in the front bar, DJ Wolf Panther. Coming soon to the Hotel Metro, Histamine from Sydney on the 11th of July, and from Victoria, Divers on the 18th. 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